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0: Good afternoon, New Zealand. Welcome to the country. I'm Jamie Mackay, 70s theme today. Tell you about that a wee bit later. Last train to London. Well, a wee bit later I'm going to be chatting to David Seymour, ACT Party leader. We'll see if he has caught a last train to where? Why? Karunga Happy Station. There's so many of them now with the City Rail Link. Anyhow, we're going to talk infrastructure projects with him. But first, kicking off the show today is the President of Federated Farmers. They've just come out with their latest farmer confidence survey. We will have a look at that one for you. Also on the show, Peter Alexander, Christchurch-based farm accountant and raconteur, saying, and this coincides with what Federated Farmers are saying in their latest farmer confidence survey, that farm expenses are coming up to meet incomes. Jeremy Rooks, lifestyle correspondent, just to lighten things up a wee bit, and Phil Duncan on the weather. I was down in Southland on the weekend for a wonderful 70s rugby reunion of all the old Southland players, and I can tell you what, it was a bit windswept and bleak down there, water lying everywhere. So we'll have a look at the weather with Phil Duncan. But kicking off the show, President of Federated Farmers, Colin Hurst, and in your latest farmer confidence, Federated Farmers Confidence Survey, Colin, 72% of farmers are making a profit, with fewer than 1 in 20 making a loss. But farmers are worried whether the good times will last. Good afternoon.
1: Good afternoon, Jamie. Yeah, no, they certainly are concerned about the good times last. Yeah, it's concerning about the rise in some of our costs like fuel, feed and freight and insurance and that type of thing. So, yeah, looking forward, we're just keeping a close eye on those things, and we're seeing a bit of a drop in confidence going forward.
0: Yeah, well,
1: but certainly, currently, it's never been better.
0: Well, the prices have never been better. Dairy, sheep and beef farmers are getting strong returns. We'll come back to the likes of the arable farmers who are having a bit of a battle at the moment. The interesting one is most concern about the year ahead is actually coming from the dairy farmers.
1: Yeah, no, it is, Jamie. It's, and you've got to remember when we undertook this survey, it was mid-July through to the end of the month, and that was exactly when Fonterra announced their 50-cent drop in the milk price. So, of course, it's going to be very focused on dairy farmers, we're undertaking the survey, so, yeah.
0: And since then, we've had two or three positive GDT auctions in a row, so maybe that's all right. But we, as you quite rightly pointed out, we've got fuel and fertiliser, the Middle East crisis. You've got rates, local body rates, that is, not to mention interest rates. Everything's going up.
1: Yeah, no, you're right about that, Jamie. So also, when we started the survey, the OCR went up, so that was increasing interest rates. And then also the inflation rate was up to 4.1%. So all these sort of things transpire, but you are correct, the GDT auctions had a bit of a lift. So we're looking forward to the next one of them, so to see how that goes for dairy farming.
0: Yeah, top three concerns were, unsurprisingly, rising input costs and on-farm inflation at 33%. Coming in at second place was the election and domestic politics, and I guess we can add in the result of an election and local body politics. And then there's regulation, compliance and red tape. Interestingly, worries about commodity prices and weather, especially when we've got a super El Nino just around the corner, they're well back at 12 and 11%.
1: Yeah, that's right, Jamie. So, yeah, the key one is compliance costs. You know, that's the top priority we want the government to look at, or this is what the farmers in the survey indicated, followed by business and economic environments. We want that ramped up. But also the other one was government fiscal policy. So that's something we want the government to be responsible about, their spending and all that type of thing. But you're right, the El Nino is just around the corner, or it's supposed to be affecting us. I don't think it's actually hit too much yet. From what I can see, it's still early in the season, but it's just around the corner, and hopefully it's not going to be as bad as the pundits are making.
0: I was looking at a soil moisture deficit map, or just a soil moisture map, and I'm going to talk to Phil Duncan about this. It was on his Weather Watch site, and if areas where you are, Canterbury, for instance, which is right in the firing line for the Super El Nino, you're above average in soil moisture.
1: Well, certainly on our farm, I've never seen it so wet. We've got water lying in the paddock still. And you were on the east coast of the South Island, and typically that's one of the areas that we would expect to be impacted by these types of weather events. But anyway, we'll get it if we do, Jamie. We'll just manage the season as we need to appropriately as it comes along. So.
0: Now, you were predominantly an arable farmer. I think, am I right in saying that, Colin? You've just recently bought a dairy farm to diversify. This is a bit of a sad stat. Only 1 in 5 arable farmers report making a profit.
1: Yeah, no, that's pretty sad, Jamie. The arable sector's in a bit of a dire straits. Look, but quite often when there's the depths of these types of situations, that can turn around reasonably quickly. And certainly a lot of our arable farmers in Canterbury have got good irrigation systems. So, and we're suppliers of feed to the livestock sector. So that's the seed and feed types of things we all grow. So there could be good opportunities around the corner, if we're going to have demand for feed.
0: Well, that's the positive side of it. The negative side of it of all the farming systems, I think the arable farmers are the most at risk from the likes of fuel and fertiliser prices.
1: Oh, yeah, fertiliser's a big one, and fuel. Certainly, I know on our farm that was a significant impact. Well, it is going forward for the fertiliser for the spring. And certainly fuel, when we established a lot of our crops in the autumn, certainly the fuel bill was getting jacked up there, Jamie. So, but anyway, our family made a decision to invest in another enterprise, so we're hopefully going to get the best of all worlds.
0: Well, it's spreading the risk, isn't it? Diversification. How is the dairy farm going? Because this is your first season.
1: First season. I think we're due for our first milk check tomorrow, so we're looking forward to that. So we might better reduce the overdraft to a small amount.
0: Have you darkened the door of the milking shed yet, Colin? Have you put the cups on?
1: No, I haven't put the cups on, but certainly we've employed a contract milker, and that's one of my ambitions to get in there and learn how to undertake this.
0: I thought you were going to say your ambition was to never have to go in there and put the cups on and get shat upon by a cow.
1: Oh, no. No, definitely keen to be involved. So when I'm representing farmers, I need to represent them all and I need to understand the issues. So this is just one of them.
0: All right. Hey, Colin. Colin Hurst out of Waimate. You're in Waimate, aren't you?
1: Yep. We're on State Highway 1. We're actually at Makiki, of all places. So.
0: Oh, where they make the chips.
1: That's right. Our farm is on either side of the township. So
0: do you grow spuds for the chip factory?
1: We have in the past. We've quite often leased land for the Bleeker family to grow potatoes. Haven't in recent years, but yeah. No, it's a good enterprise there.
0: Yeah, it is indeed. Wonderful chips. Hey, thank you very much for your time.
1: Thanks, Jamie.
0: Yep, good on you. Colin Hurst there, President of Federated Farmers. And if you want to find out more about that or you haven't seen the press release, we obviously get them here. Just go to the Federated Farmers, any of their social channels or their website, and you can read all about the latest farmer confidence survey. 72% of farmers, as I said, making a profit, which is good because we're coming off a really good year. Fewer than 1 in 20 making a loss, but then the negative side of that is only 1 in 5 arable farmers report making a profit. And I might talk to, and we'll continue this theme when we chat to Peter Alexander, farm accountant, who says, I've even got his notes in front of me, and he's typed them out, because I can't read his handwriting. Expenses rise to meet farm incomes. So we're going to have a talk to him about that and what you can do about that. But up next, David Seymour. Interestingly or unsurprisingly, Paul Henry's in at number 4 on the ACT party list. But the good news for farming is Andrew Hoggard, the former president of Federated Farmers, very capable man too, I might add, has come in at number 3. Should he be the next Minister of Agriculture? We'll ask David Seymour next as we celebrate the 70s.

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4: The Country with Jamie Mackay and Farmlands, because rural never grows it alone. Hokonui.
5: David Seymour is the ACT Party leader. He's also the Deputy Prime Minister as we count down to the election, less than 2 months to go. David, pat on the back time. Good to see in your party list that your ag guy, Andrew Hoggard, former president of Federated Farmers, is at the lofty heights of number three. Well done.
6: Yeah, well done, Andrew. A few things about him. First of all, he told me it'd be much simpler for him because he's used to being a tight-head prop, so number three will make his life less confusing. But underneath that self-deprecating humour, he's razor sharp. His grasp of economics and his knowledge of all things agricultural means that he can turn a conversation in cabinet by introducing facts that are absolutely critical but no one else was aware of. And he has an authenticity, not to cast shade on any other party's agricultural spokespeople, but when you talk to Andrew, you get the feeling you've got the real deal. I don't know if that's always the case.
5: Are you going to demand that he's the Minister of Agriculture in the next coalition government, should you get across the line? I mean, Winston's demanding immigration ministers.
6: Well, let's see. I mean, one thing that's clear is that if it was to be done on merit in terms of knowledge and performance and work ethic and connection with the rural sector, I think you would pick Andrew Hoggard. Let's see what the numbers are and if we're even in a position to form government. We've got to work like hell and get people to give their party vote to ACT to make that happen and to keep the other guys out. So, you know, there's a lot of water to go under that particular bridge. But if you look at the people in the current parliament, and if you were going to choose someone on merit to be the Minister of Agriculture, I think it would be pretty hard to argue, putting aside politics, that it should not be Andrew.
5: Mind you, Todd McClay's done a pretty good job, to be fair. Look, will some of your sitting MPs be a bit peeved that you've got your pet, Paul Henry, at number four? Because you obviously did a deal with him to get him on board, and he's been very good for the ACT Party polls, I put it to you. But you said to him you're going to guarantee him a place in Parliament. He's not going to do all that work for nothing.
6: Well, I'll put it this way. We did say he'd have a high ranking, but the ranking he's got is higher than I thought and that we'd previously discussed. And the reason for that is that he's got out and done the work. I think the thing about Paul is a lot of people know him for a few things he said on Breakfast TV 15 years ago. What I realised when I met him and got to know him over the last 2 years is you don't build and sell off a successful provincial radio station by getting up at 3 a.m. every morning for 20 years unless you have a work ethic. And if you look at him getting around the country, you know, he's spoken, they tell me, to 7,000 people. He had about 20 meetings in the last few weeks. You know, the guy's a machine. And so across the ACT family, people respect that he's actually doing the work. And the same with James Christmas. I mean, James has knocked on the door of your near namesake, Mr. Mackay, and, you know, he's also doing the work. And that's one thing that ACT people respect is meritocracy.
5: Okay, that's Hamish Mackay, I think we're referencing there. Paris,
6: yeah.
5: No, Paris, when it comes to Paris and pricing ag emissions, for once, are you in total agreement with Winston?
6: No, I mean, you know, Winston's, of course, doing the Winston thing, which is short soundbite, absolute, and, you know, who knows what happens after the election. What we're saying is a bit more consistent with ACT, that New Zealand has a balancing act. Anyone that says, oh, you just pull out tomorrow and see what happens, I don't think that's responsible because it's not clear. But anyone that says we're in it to the hilt and we're going to send ourselves broke but to remain pure, regardless of what other countries do, I mean, that's totally nuts. It'll make us broke. And actually will increase global emissions because foreign farmers are generally less efficient in terms of greenhouse gases per kilogram of protein than our competitors. So, well, than we are, sorry. So, you know, New Zealand needs to very carefully look at how do we renegotiate a fairer deal for methane. That was not done because when Paris was done, we basically had public officials that are supposed to represent our interests to the world, and they found they got on a bit better with the other public officials in Paris. They ended up representing Paris to us. We need to change that, get a better deal, team up with countries like Uruguay that are more methane intensive. And if they're not going to be reasonable, maybe we should look around, see what other countries are up to by that stage, and be prepared to walk. It may be that the cost of walking are going to become far lower than the cost of staying in as other countries fail to walk the talk on their commitments.
5: Just a couple to quickly finish on. I understand you haven't been on the City Rail Link, the underground train system, the subway, we could almost call it, couldn't we? Subway, the tube, in Auckland. It's pretty impressive. I went to an open day, but it's infrastructure, $5.5 billion of the stuff. We're going to have to pay for that, obviously. But surely in this country, David Seymour, we need more kick-ass infrastructure projects like that. And I'll throw one at you. Four-lane highway, Auckland to Whangarei.
6: Well, I agree with you that we need more infrastructure for a whole bunch of reasons. You look at Northland, where I happen to grow up. It's one of the poorest areas in the world. And the only real solution to the social problems and the poverty up there and the division is called four lanes to Kaitaia. I mean, I don't know if you'd ever get that far, but once you start connecting people to opportunity and you make businesses more efficient, then some of the other problems tend to melt away. So I tend to agree with that. But we got to ask ourselves why the costs are so high. Simon Court has put out, I think, a very good transport policy where he says, look, at the very least, when a project is published, the minimum viable option, the lowest cost way of achieving the goal, should be published alongside the option that they choose. Because at the moment, we're building gold-plated stuff. The City Rail Link's a good example of that. Even the guy that was in charge of the project, the year we overcooked it, $6 billion later, you know, that doesn't seem so wise. So the ACT Party is all for more infrastructure, but that doesn't have to mean more money. It could mean more efficiency.
5: Hey, David Seymour, I'm out of time. I can't even talk about you as a child actor. Someone told me you played a young Sir Ed Hillary when you were a kid. Maybe we'll talk about that next time.
6: Okay, I look forward to it.
5: Yeah, it is a good story, that one. Just didn't have time to go there. Apparently, Ed Hillary went to Auckland Grammar, and they went to Auckland Grammar and looked for a kid who looked like a young Sir Ed Hillary, and they picked David Seymour. Some of your texts coming in. Jamie, you know I like your show. They didn't sign their name, but thank you for liking the show. But I do get sick of hearing about how dry it is. or the impending dry coming. At least those people, if they are sheep and beef farmers, will have plenty of animals to sell and make the most of the good prices, even if store stock. This person, by the way, is from southern Southland. The constant wet here is killing lambs before we have a chance to sell them. 28 days of rain for August in southern Southland, and it's still going. Growth is really slow. Covers are disappearing really quickly. We are on the hills, and the tops of the hills are a bog. Oh, for a week of sun. Hey, look, I did mention that earlier in the show, Texter, because I was down in Southland for a wonderful reunion of the 70s Southland rugby teams. I was lucky enough to MC it, spend some time with some real heroes of mine, and I saw for myself how wet it is in Southland. It's a bit of a bog. There's water everywhere. It's blowing its arse off. It's really cold. You can see the pasture covers aren't flash. Absolutely get your frustration. But the numbers around the Super El Nino, even though Colin Hurst said not an issue at the moment in Canterbury, but they are quite dire, the numbers. And all we're trying to do is just reflect what we're hearing and that people need to be aware of it. I know you could do with subs. The good news is, and we'll talk to Phil Duncan for you folks in Southland, I think you're going to get a couple of decent days with a bit of big yellow, but later in the week it comes in again. And here's another one. Jamie, was Jeff Gardner a big man with a huge punt at the Southland reunion? I remember in the 1970s at Carisbrook when an Otago player made a break, him yelling at his team to bury him, says Charlie. Well, Jeffrey Gardner, JJ Gardner, was there, yes, and he had a big punt, a huge punt, and he always had lots to say for himself on and off the rugby paddock, and that wasn't any different on Saturday night. What a character. Probably should have been an All Black. He told the All Black selectors he should have been an All Black. Hello, Jeffrey, if you're listening. Right, up next, Peter Alexander. I think Jeff's based in Christchurch these days. Christchurch-based farm accountant on expenses rising to meet farm incomes. That's up next on The Country.
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12: I'm coming home, I've done my time.
5: Now he is a Christchurch-based farm accountant and raconteur. He has generously given some of his time today on The Country to inform and entertain. Peter, normally you send me a scribbled handwritten message which I can barely read. Your secretary has typed out some key topics to talk about. I'll be forever thankful for that. I want to talk about number one, and this follows on from the Federated Farmers' latest confidence survey. On farm in New Zealand at the moment, expenses are rising to meet income, which is a shame.
13: Yes. Before you go any further, Jamie, at your age, I would have thought you could read my writing, but we won't go into that. Yes, you're quite right. At the moment, I'm striking every day. Expenses rising to meet income. We've had a good year, and we needed it, sheep and beef, but this year is not going to be as good. The income will still look sound, but the expenses keep rising. The old story, the expenses keep going up and up and up. And it's very frustrating, but we've got to deal with it.
5: Well, what's happening in the Middle East is helping nobody. That's a war that's going to get worse, I think, before it gets better. Obviously, there's fuel and fertilizer. They're really key things on a farmer's cost side of the ledger, if you want. The other one is interest rates. We had Rabobank on last week saying a couple more OCR rises, we might get to 3.25%. But then you're telling me what everyone knows anyhow, the global bond markets are starting to get a bit twitchy.
13: Yes. Now, that is a very interesting issue. If you said what's one of the most things that's cheered me up, it's that. At the moment, I read the Wall Street Journal and New York Times every day, and Mr. Trump is getting twitchy with the bond market, just like Mrs. Truss did, and it's on the rise. And the moment it starts rising, it'll flow onto all interest rates. So in one way, it's a credit, it's a plus, but in another way, it's hard on every business. At the moment, it's the bond market in the UK, in France, in Italy, in Germany, it's all starting to react. And when I say react, they are getting annoyed with the amount of the debt and they want more interest to cope with that more risk.
5: Where do you reckon interest rates are going to settle here? If we do have an OCR that peaks or plateaus or settles, get my terminology right, at 3.25%, where does that leave, for instance, floating mortgage rates for farmers and businesses?
13: Yeah, that's a good question. I would guess 5.75. I don't think you'll borrow much below that.
5: Mind you, Peter, historically, and we're both getting longer in the tooth, especially you, I mean, 5.75, I used to have a mantra when I started out in the radio business 30-odd years ago, if it was below 7%, I'd fix.
13: Yes, no, you're quite right. That comment is quite correct. But our expenses, when you're talking back when you were a young boy before the war, the farm working expenses to gross farm income ratio was 45%. Now you're at 65, 67% of the gross farm income. So you're in a different era.
5: Hey, Peter, one thing I do remember from my farming days, and that's a few years ago now, was at the behest of my accountant, using the Farm Income Equalisation Scheme. Do farmers still use that?
13: Yes, they do. It's being used by a hardcore. It's a damn good scheme. You get 3% while the money's in there, so it's not complete loss. The IRD look after it. There's no risk with it. With these volatility, the minute you've got volatility, you should be looking at the equalisation scheme more than you are now.
5: Well, it's a good way to even out your income and therefore your tax payments. You carry on to suggest, and this is such a pleasure chatting to you today, I can actually read what you want to talk about. It's a wonderful change, Peter. The present, did you ever think of becoming a doctor with handwriting like that?
13: Yeah, get on with it.
5: All right, okay. The present coalition you're suggesting is the wrong structure for digging us out of a financial hole. What is the right structure?
13: The right structure is really a party that's got a stronger mandate. I mean, the Labor Party in the UK had a stronger mandate and it still didn't work. The coalition in France, I mean, France is an absolute financial shambles. They've got another election coming up in about 6 months, and they're still letting their debt rise and rise and rise. Their coalition can't agree on anything. A coalition is not the right structure to dig yourself out of a hole. You need more strength, more mandate.
5: Hey, Peter, be careful what you wish for. The last time we had a government that wasn't dependent on a coalition, in fact, could rule alone and do what it wanted. Jacinda, 2020 to 23 with Chippy at the end. That didn't end that well.
13: No, I agree. And Mr. Trump's another good example. But I wouldn't change what I've said. A coalition in France isn't working. A coalition here is not working. I mean, none of these coalitions reduce debt. Hardly any of these politicians reduce debt. They just haven't got the stomach for it.
5: What is that, the old saying I learnt many, many years ago? The best form of an investment is to repay debt.
13: Yes.
5: Well, yes, we're both sounding like boring accountants, Peter.
13: Yeah, okay. I think a good accountant can still add value. Maybe you're past it, but a good accountant can still add value.
5: I always appreciate you adding value to my show. Thanks for your time, Peter Alexander.
13: Righto, Jamie. Okay.
5: Thanks, Peter. 23 away from one. You're with the country, brought to you by Isuzu and Farmlands. Farmlands have got a wonderful promo going at the moment. You can get $50,000 for your rugby club. Go to their website and have a look how you could do that. It'd be great for your local footy club, wouldn't it? Jamie, if farmers have to pay land tax, this is obviously a reference to the Opportunities Party, then they might have to pay the bank's business rate due to extra risk, says Doug. Food for thought. Up next, Michelle with the latest in rural news. We'll have a look at sports news for you. Alexander Zverev winning the US Open. That's two Grand Slams for him this year. Before the end of the hour, lifestyle correspondent Jeremy Rooks and Phil Duncan on the weather, which is really peeving some farmers off at the moment.
14: Please look for me.
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15: 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Totally different.
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0: Do you remember?
5: Twenty away from one. Ah, the 70s. Great reunion of the old, well, old guys. They're all a wee bit older than me. Most of them were in Invercargill on Saturday night. Five All Blacks in the room. Six if you count Jeff Valley. And the next day they all went along and watched the Southland Stags beat Bay of Plenty. How good was that? Here's Michelle Watt with the latest in rural news.
4: The country's rural news with Cub Cadet. 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
1: And a new story about probably one of, in fact, no, I know it's not one of your favourite fruits or vegetables.
5: Oh, no, that's why. I'm supportive of the industry, just don't like the taste of avocado.
1: I think they're more of a millennial thing, aren't they?
5: No.
1: Avocado on toast?
5: The program director loves avocado. It's just a personal. Look, I'm a kiwi fruit guy, but since I've had influenza A and just about recovered from it, I look at a kiwi fruit and get a metallic taste in my mouth. I've only had one beer or one drinks in a month. This could be a new chapter in my life.
1: A new beginning, you think?
5: Well, I hope not. Anyhow, what's in rural news about the avocados?
1: The avocado industry. So New Zealand's avocado industry says boosting local consumption could generate tens of millions of dollars in extra demand as growers head toward a potential record harvest. The industry expects to produce almost 8 million trays in the 2026-27 season, with nearly 3 million destined for the domestic market and almost 5 million for export. New Zealanders currently eat about 3 kilos of avocado per person per year, compared with almost 5 kilograms in Australia. And industry leaders are saying that matching Australians' consumption levels could significantly increase the value of the domestic market. Research also has shown that avocado is being used across a wider range of meals, with more people prepping dishes at home, such as avocado toast and guacamole. And that's rural news.
5: So there you go. Here's sport.
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5: Yeah.
4: That's rare.
5: And as I mentioned a wee bit earlier, Alexander Zverev's dominant year on the Grand Slam tennis circuit has ended with a four-set victory over Ben Shelton, the American, in the US Open final. Zverev also won the French Open and made it to the final at Wimbledon, where he was beaten by, off the top of my head, Jannik Sinner. So Sinner and Alcaraz were the two big things in tennis. But now Zverev is having a very good year indeed. Can we say that about the All Blacks? They're heading home after their series defeat to the Springboks with a clear idea of shortcomings. Three straight losses followed four consecutive wins in the Dave Rennie coaching era with five tests left in 2026. Rennie insists the lessons of the South African tour, like maintaining their discipline and pace of play, will be vital at next year's Rugby World Cup. Tony Brown's in our golfing group on a Wednesday, not that I've been for ages myself, and on the last day before he left to go back to South Africa, someone said, what's the score going to be in the series? And I won't tell you what he said, but he wasn't a mile away from the truth. Look, the South Africans were just too good. They're not too big, good. And they're too good. Simple as, but never mind, we've got a year to sort it out. Up next, a man who had an illustrious career with the Christ College Third 15, our lifestyle correspondent, Jeremy Rooks.
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0: Welcome back to the country. 13 away from one. It's only coincidence, Jeremy Rooks, lifestyle correspondent, that I'm playing the village people into you. Please don't take any personal umbrage. Good afternoon.
1: Hello, Jeremy.
0: Now, did you watch Country Calendar last night and that excellent program on Fielding Agricultural High?
1: No, I was out last night.
0: Well, you need to go to TVNZ On Demand and have a look at it.
1: I always watch it. Yeah, I always watch it.
0: Yeah, no, it was really good what they're doing with ag there. And then you think of what they're, you know, I remember old Braden Whitelock telling me what everything that they did around sport there. And look how many All Blacks have come out of there. You know, the Whitelocks, Aaron Smith. It was Cody Taylor, I think. He might have been. Was he fielding?
1: Yeah.
0: So just a great school. We need more of those in New Zealand.
1: 100% agree. Yeah, well, I mean, we need to, and as long as they teach the basics so we can beat South Africa in the future, it'll be good.
0: Look, I made my comments on it, and those All Blacks were battered. But South Africa, and we need to put this into some form of context, because they'd do the same to any other team in world rugby at the moment.
1: Oh, they're a fantastic team, but, I mean, it's as plain as day. We can't catch the high ball. When Tupu Vai gave away that idiotic penalty when we were hot on attack, that cost us the game right there. And then we just seem to sort of not commit players to the breakdown. So we keep getting isolated because all the forwards are standing out in the back line waiting to do a swing pass for another back line move. It's like if you just do the basics right, we can beat them. I mean, they are a fantastic team, but every team's beatable provided you play well and make good decisions under pressure, which we don't at the moment.
0: Yeah, but you're up against. I mean, look at that Malcolm Marks and the number 8 Jasper Visser.
1: Yeah,
0: they're man beasts.
1: Yeah, they are. But I mean, if you do your stuff correctly, you can always beat them. I mean, we can beat these guys. We've just got to play well, not give away dumb penalties, and protect the ball carrier. They got so many turnovers, just infuriating. I was throwing rosé bottles at the television yesterday morning.
0: Wasn't it a 9 o'clock kickoff, or wasn't it a bit early for the rosé?
1: Nah, it was a Sunday and a test match. Any excuse, Jamie?
0: You sound like my son. Rightio, you didn't see Country Calendar. You watched the rugby. You've had a bit of a bitch about that. Now, the weather. I was down in Southland for the weekend, and my goodness, it's bad enough here in Dunedin, but it's bleak. It is bleak down there, the poor buggers. There's water lying everywhere. Wind's blowing its ass off. It's cold. The feed covers are going. This El Nino, it might not have affected or parts of Canterbury and the east coast of the North Island yet with the dry, but it's certainly affecting the south.
1: Well, that's not unusual, though, is it, at this time of year? I mean, how many times September, October, Southland gets battered with wet weather? But from a Canterbury perspective, it's fantastic here. We keep getting rain. We've had over 2 inches in the last couple of weeks. It's warm. The grass is growing. And maybe for once we might get a decent spring and rather than relief in December. And then, and just the way the media are sort of hyping up this El Nino. I mean, what was in stuff the other day? Like, oh, my God, you know, homeowners told to stock up on food if drought arrives. I mean, for God's sake, what's wrong with this country? It's nuts. Like, it's all well being prepared, Jamie, but my 30 years' experience is you just got to play what's in front of you, because you never know. In New Zealand, the weather can change overnight. You can be dry, then wet, or wet, then dry. So, you know, nobody ever knows what's going to happen, really.
0: Yes, we are a maritime climate. You are dead right about that one. Hey, less than 2 months out, final question for you, from the election, how do you think this is playing out?
1: I think the current government will get back in. I think there's just so much craziness going on the left. I mean, Chloe Swarbrick's clearly unwell. I mean, her supermarket policies reminds me of sort of an optimistic yet ignorant sixth form sort of economics business project where they get up and present and think it's all really good, but there's no substance behind it. The Opportunities Party is a media creation, and they're communists. All they want to do is make everyone dependent on the government and then tax the wealthy. I mean, I don't know. I mean, the whole country's buggered. I mean, as Peter Alexander was saying, you know, the expenses of everything are going up, and this government hasn't cut out the bureaucracy and the expense. I mean, you've got people going, oh, something's got to change. Well, I tell you what, well, we've just got to cut down compliance costs, bureaucrats and everything. I reckon what we need to do is get all the bureaucrats in Wellington and put them on the ferry, biff them off the ferry 500 metres offshore and go, right, those that survive are the ones that we keep employed.
0: Right, now those are those are the thoughts of Jeremy Rook's lifestyle correspondent here on the country. Got to go. There we go. You never die wondering what he's thinking. Jeremy Rooks, we're going to wrap it with Phil Duncan.
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0: It is six away from one. Phil Duncan from Weather Watch, favourite weatherman on a Monday on the country. Hey Phil, I was in Southland over the weekend. It's miserable down there. They're going to get a couple of decent days. And then there's some more crap coming, and the areas that are supposed to be dry are doing quite nicely, thanks. Good afternoon.
13: Yeah, good afternoon. Southland's certainly having a pretty wet time at the moment, and more wet weather this week, 30 to 60 millimetres on the way for the next 8-9 days. And there's a significant cold change coming for Southland and actually for a number of other regions later on Wednesday. The overnight low is 2 degrees in northern Southland, which is a sign of that's with some wet weather around, which means there'll be maybe some snow. Back on the rest of the country, though, it is on the edge of high pressure this week. There's a really big high in the Tasman Sea that's just going to encourage warmer west to northwest winds. That cold change comes through later in the week, and then we get a low pressure zone that spins up around the upper North Island around about Friday. So there is rain falling in places where typically with El Nino, you don't normally expect it. But I think the drying out phase is going to move in a little faster over the next month.
0: Mind you, if we're getting the moisture now, it does set up for a bit later if it does get dry. Is there anywhere in the country at all that's dry?
13: I wouldn't say there's anywhere that's really dry, but the eastern side of Northland, eastern part of Waikato, all of Bay of Plenty, those areas are leaning a little bit drier. There will be some rain coming this week. But I think after that, there could be a drier trend, especially if these warm westerlies keep blowing. You know, things could dry out very quickly.
0: Yeah, okay. So this El Nino, we've all been warned about it. When will it show its face?
13: So normally, I mean, we've already got the windier westerlies. They kicked in August this year. But I think, you know, as far as El Nino is concerned, the negative side of it usually shows up more towards the later part of spring. So if we can make it to November with good rainfall, that bodes very well for summer.
0: Yeah, we'll take that. Hey, Phil, always good to catch up on the country. Thank you very much for your time.
13: Thank you.
0: Phil Duncan there from WeatherWatch. Runs a great website and some really interesting commentary there you can find as well. Right, that's us done and dusted for a Monday. Thanks for listening. Really appreciate it. And catch you tomorrow.
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3: In this update, Auckland City Rail Link will get another stress test this weekend during the NRL match. It's managed the first day of weekday services with just one train fault and a few cancelled morning trips. It's putting on extra services when the Warriors take on the Newcastle Knights at Eden Park on Sunday. Auckland One Rail CEO Martin Kearney says this will be a game changer for events.
4: We had a team out yesterday, even just surveying movements and just getting ready. This is quite exciting, this, from Eden Park into the CBD. It's going to be so much faster.
3: Prime Minister Chris Luxon's conceded the government won't have time to respond to a review of the Waitangi Tribunal pre-election, leaving it a ripe issue for coalition negotiations. The review's been on Minister Tamaputake's desk for months, but hasn't been to Cabinet. ACT and NZ First are campaigning on abolishing the tribunal, but Luxon says the report needs full analysis.
5: We have to ask the question about the Waitangi Tribunal. It's pretty big. I mean, we've had it in place for over, 50 years or so. You know, there is genuine questions about that. He's done a review. We then will have to take that through Cabinet committees and processes.
3: Donald Trump is downplaying warnings of AI risks, despite multiple days of dire warnings by experts. Alarm bells have come from a former Anthropic researcher who believes there's a strong chance everyone could die in the immediate future if the current pace of development continues. Grok owner Elon Musk and Sam Altman of OpenAI are backing calls to slow the pace down to reduce the risk of something going wrong. The US president says warnings are coming from negative forces.
6: Shouldn't be bringing it up, and they're bringing up things that won't happen. But whoever wins with AI wins. You know, it's an expression that I came up with, and it's true.
3: Fiji's declared a national HIV crisis, and Kiwis heading there are being urged to get full travel insurance. Each week, one child is born with the disease, and one dies each month. That's news.
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3: In sport, no qualms from Warriors boss Cameron George at the NRL's decision to stage the team's next finals match at Eden Park. They'll welcome the Newcastle Knights on Sunday, the winner advancing to a grand final qualifier against the Panthers in Sydney. George says the increase in capacity matches the size of the occasion.
9: Eden Park will be huge, 48,000 people. We want the nation behind us, and we just want to sell every seat and make it a record-breaking day for the not only us, the NRL.
3: Alexander Zverev has beaten Ben Shelton to win his first US Open tennis title. And Man United manager Michael Carrick's been left puzzled after losing Derby bragging rights in a controversial 1-0 Premier League football defeat to their visiting crosstown rivals.
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10: Weather Watch 24/7 at the Marine Forecast for Sea Area FOVO, westerly 25 knots, easing to northwest 15 knots this evening, with a southwest swell of 4 metres offshore easing. And Met Service Forecast for Southland for the rest of Monday, fine with high cloud at times, northwesterlies dropping down to a low of 8 degrees tonight. Tomorrow, fine, but cloud increasing in the afternoon, northwesterlies will become strong in the morning. Tomorrow's high 19 and back down to 8 tomorrow night. Wednesday, rain easing to showers in the morning, light winds, then southwesterlies developing in the afternoon and a high of 13.
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11: Good afternoon and welcome to the Muster on Hoka Nui. Andy Muir here, and the show is brought to you by Peters Genetics.

0: welcome along to a mild afternoon in the deep south. We've got a couple of days of respite from this wet weather that's been experienced. We'll look at the weather shortly, but look, a big weekend in sport. Around the country, of course, New Zealand Warriors, they go again next week, not getting the right or earning the right to have a week off, so they're playing Newcastle at Eden Park on Sunday evening. We're going to talk to Dwayne Kyle, super fan of the Waz and Southland Stags fan as well, later on in the year regarding the Warriors. But the Stags, great win yesterday over Bay of Plenty, perhaps living on some inspiration from the 1970s Southland team that turned up there from throughout the decade. So we're down to Murray Heath & Co. It looked like everything went to plan as well. The All Blacks missing out again, although I'm going to judge this team at the World Cup next year. There's a lot to like there. Green shoots, if you will, regarding it. Just need to sort that scrum out. And Liam Lawson, kind of flying under the radar, but flying on the racetrack, finishing sixth in the Spanish Grand Prix that was held overnight too. It's interesting what's going to happen with Liam. A lot of commentators saying that he's not quick enough to go into Red Bull full time, but you can only do what you can do, and finishing sixth is still no mean feat, right? It's better than you and I'll ever do. Anyway, we'll crank into it. Simple Minds are the tunes for a Monday.
1: Pokanui's five-day forecast with Twin Farm Tefrom and Softex. The proof is in the progeny. Tefrom.co.nz.
0: This afternoon, cloudy with breezy nor'westerlies and a high of 17. Tomorrow, partly cloudy with nor'westerlies forming, 7 and 18. Wednesday, it gets cooler. Rain with light sou'westerlies, 3 and 9. Thursday, partly cloudy with breezy westerlies, 4 and 10. And on Friday, showers with breezy nor'westerlies, 4 and 11. Soil temperatures to hand. Clinton 6.9, Harriet 7.5, Northern Southland 8.2, Riverton 9.7, Tianau 7.9, Titiroa 8.2, Winton at Woodlands at 8.1. So those soil temperatures are just saying, big yellow, where are you? Andy Dennis gets us underway in the Sergeant Dam Farming Roundup, where he's based in the Fiordland Basin, just down in Manapouri. Local MP from McCargill, Penny Simmons, joins us for a regular catch-up. And Ben Dooley, sheep, beef and YouTube farmer based just out of Wyndham, talks about the situation on his farm as well, and some news around a Federated Farmers survey that's been released recently. Greg Erickson, formerly a Waimumu, these days based at Millerton, Canada, where he's on an arable operation, contracting and the likes, joins us. And then Dwayne Kyle, like I say, super fan of the Warriors. He went up there with another local individual over the weekend, and then he popped up at another sporting occasion last night on the telly too. So he just tells us about the experience at Mount Smart Stadium, what it was like going there for the first time. And without further ado, we'll start the hour next with Andy Dennis. The Muster, of course, brought to you by Peter Genetics, time 7 after 1.
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4: Andy Dennis farms up at Manapouri and joins us in the Sergeant Dam Farming Roundup, where we go and catch up with different farmers in various parts of the southern region every Monday here on the Muster. And of course, it's brought to you by Sergeant Dan Stock Foods, based here in Gore. Kaka, good afternoon. How's the basin?
5: The basin's just the basin in September. Yeah, it's just doing its usual, really. So, yeah, no, we're all right. Last week was a lot better than the week before. The week before was really wet. We were sort of getting 15, 20 mils a day, and that was getting a bit hard on things. But, yeah, last week was okay. We were just getting a lot of wind with these sort of northerlies. But, yeah, no, it'll be what it'll be. Yeah.
4: You don't like making comparisons in September, but how does this rank with the last two seasons at the same time?
5: No, probably easier, I'd say. The middle of the week before last, I was starting to think, oh, not three, four in a row. But we had a lot of rain late August, early September for the last two seasons. So the last week's just been a bit of a blessing, really. We're tracking okay. It is what it is. Yeah.
4: Things have dried out there a little bit then.
5: Yeah, no, the wind's moving a bit of stuff out. There's still whopping big puddles everywhere on work ground and everything. There'll be no panic to get in tractors. But, it's just sort of good to have, some nicer weather for lambing. Yeah.
4: So how's the drop been so far?
5: Pretty good. I'd say last week was great, so we've had a good run. I think there was a few guys that were a bit earlier. They probably got caught out with some weather, but I'd only really started when we had that sort of 7 or 8 days of rain. And although it was warm, it just sort of added quite a lot to the workload. It's been really good since. So I've probably only got a week left in these BUs, and then they'll be sort of shedded out. And the Romneys are only sort of getting on the get-go, really, but they're pretty easy. They're all younger sheep and seem to be able to do it. And you've just got lambs that are a wee bit tougher than these stuff techs. So usually by then, the end is near and you're just ticking your way around. Yeah.
4: Would you consider moving your lambing date based on the seasons being the way they've been, or it's a case of it is what it is?
5: When I sort of came here 12 or 14 years ago, whenever that was, everyone was later in the month, and a lot of us progressive middle-aged farmers went earlier. It's probably not what's traditionally done up here, but I've got to get hindsight stocked in October. There's sort of stairs on crop that need to come out. It's trying to keep your sort of lambing date, average lambing date, sort of a wee bit earlier, so you can be moving stuff around in a mixed sort of livestock species farm. It's a bit different, but in a perfect world, we'd all be back on the 20th of September. But yeah, I think we've just sort of got to be, we've had to come forward, and that's how it is to sort of fit everything else on this farm. Yeah.
4: Therefore, your farming synergy suggests you just stick to what you know.
5: That last week in August every year, you have that lambing date discussion with yourself, and it's always good to have a few different lambing dates, so when you have rough stuff, not everything's going at the same time. And we've sort of 3,400 sheep, so when it was sort of just me here, you couldn't get around the whole lot by yourself, so we went split lambing date, so something's got to come early and something's kind of got to stay where it is. And then the hoggets are always a bit later, but I'm pretty happy where it is. If anything, you might shift it back 5 days on everything, but weather would make any difference. It all just comes down to sort of the weather pattern at the time, isn't it? And you just hope you're always going to get something rough, but you just hope you get something good as well. Yeah.
4: How intensive on the lambing bed are you then with that amount of use?
5: I don't get too carried away. I just worry about the 100% really. The rest of it will take care of itself. So if I've taken a ewe right through to now and I know there's a triplet in the next paddock I can grab, I'll grab and mother her on. But that's about the limit. Yeah, we seem to take a bit of weight off the ewes over winter now, and then they bounce back pretty good. So I don't sort of have a lot of casts, or I've had two bearings, yeah, so far out of 1,200 sheep, so that's pretty good. It is what it is. If you go too hard, you just cook yourself in sort of a week, didn't it? So, and then, yeah, no, they should be able to land themselves, these sheep, shouldn't they now? Yeah.
4: Well, the argument's there, but old habits die hard at the same time.
5: Yeah, I think all those habits have died hard. I used to do lemon beets for people before and after Lincoln, and that just sort of paying off student loans, and we were marking twins and mothering up everything and mothering up twins and doing all sorts. And like, I don't know many people that go that gung-ho anymore. It seems like our sheep have certainly got better. They're better mums, and we don't have those sort of same issues. But, you know, when you're thinking, and you don't really want to think like this, but every lamb's worth $200, it's not hard to put in a bit of extra effort. But like I said, I just sort of worry about that 100%, and you hope the next sort of 40 or 50% sort of takes care of itself then. Yeah, if every ewe sort of rears a lamb that can, then the rest of it will be easy. Yeah.
4: Now, your deer and cattle on your farming operation, how have they got through the winter?
5: They're real good. Yeah, no, we're just sort of putting in a bit more crop these days, and the hinds have sort of still got 2 weeks on Swedes, and then some trade steers, they're probably the same 2 weeks, although they're getting pretty sick of it. But they'll come off, and we'll be able to shed out by then and have a bit of grass in front of them, so that'll be good. They're ticking away. Everything's good. I've got weaners all out on grass, and they've got heaps in front of them, and they're pinging along, so that's good. Yeah, that's what you want. Because the sooner you can start moving a bit of deer out, a few weaners out as well, a few yearlings out, it sort of makes things easier done in October. Mm.
4: Do you move your cattle around and just set stock them into paddocks for like pasture control?
5: Oh, well, there's obviously cows set stocked with ewes at the moment, calving. The steers will probably come off and go in behind yearling deer, following them along, or onto some young grass if I've been able to create enough space with ewes and lambs, which that's sort of how it's looking at the moment. But it's just, you know what September and October are like. It's, you just get through somehow. You start at plan A and end up at plan Z, and by the end of it, there's grass growing in November. Yeah.
4: I think it's fair to say you're looking pretty optimistic then at the moment.
5: Yeah, if you compare it to the last 2 years, like we're saying, we're in a better spot, I reckon. So, it'll just depend on the next wee while. If these sort of fronts keep coming. But, I think the basin will be sort of coming through okay. Yeah, is my thoughts on it. Yeah.
4: Just finally, Kaka, the All Blacks, they got beaten by the Box 3-1 in this series. Arguably the game yesterday was a bit more of a festival feel, but a lot of commentary around how we're tracking in the lead up to the World Cup. What do you reckon?
5: I reckon we're fine. It's just that the Springboks are just so strong at the moment. They are the world champions. And they showed it in every game at every level. So, I don't have any answers for when we've got to play them again. But I think this squad and this coach is good. And I think they'll sort of deal with everyone else perfectly fine. Maybe the French will be strong again. But, yeah, the Poms can always shock us, can't they? But, yeah, we'll find out at the end of the year tour. But, no, they're... you've got to take your head off to the Springboks. There's not too many ways around them, that's for sure. Or through them, or under them, or over them. really don't know. But, it's how it is at the moment. We're not number one, and that's the go. Yeah.
4: Good on you, Kaka. We'll let you carry on. Always good to get your thoughts.
5: Yeah, thanks, Andy. I hope everyone else's lambing's going all right, and there's a light at the end of the tunnel. So, very good. Cheers, guys.
4: Andy Dennis at Manapouri. in the Sergeant Dan Farming Roundup, thanks to Sergeant Dan Stock Foods here in Gore. Invercargill MP Penny Simmons. Penny Simmons is up next. This is The Muster.
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4: Welcome back to The Muster. Penny Simmons is MP for Invercargill and she is the Minister for Science, Innovation and Technology. Penny, good afternoon. I haven't spoken to you for a while. I suppose it's been quite a bit going on up there at the Beehive.
13: Yes, yeah, look, it does feel like a while since we've talked, but yes, we're going to have a busy couple of weeks. We've got the last two sitting weeks of the term, so it's going to be very busy as we seek to get a number of our pieces of legislation through that we need to before the end of the parliamentary term. But just coming off the back, so I'm in Wellington today, but just coming off the back of a recess week, and it's been wonderful to actually have most of the recess week in Southland. I don't normally get that, but had a great week with constituents. Opened on behalf of the Minister of Energy, Simeon Brown, opened the Kaiwera Downs wind farm, which was pretty incredible to be inside one of the turbines. I was driving up to Telford the day before the opening to turn a sod there, and there's a wee story behind that. But as I was driving past, it was a beautiful, clear day, not a breath of wind, and not one turbine was moving. However, by the next day, it was moving. But, yeah, headed up to Telford the day before that and did a sod turning for them up there. There's quite a bit of refurbishment being done. They have been given $2.4 million to upgrade particularly the accommodation in Telford. And it was great to see good numbers of domestic students there, also a handful of international students, so starting to pull in some international students there. A lot of the domestic students are from the North Island, a number from Northland and Auckland who aren't from farming families, so that's great to see kids from towns getting interested and wanting to be involved in our farming sector, our rural sector. So yeah, it was great to do a couple of those things and just be in amongst the local constituents a bit more. But busy couple of weeks in front of us. There's a lot of legislation that we want to get finalised, and so yeah, we'll have a busy old time in Parliament for the next couple of weeks.
4: When does Parliament actually break up as such before the next before the election?
13: Yeah, so 24th, and then we have a six-week run up to the election. There'll still be cabinet meetings, but they'll be done online, and ministers are still ministers through that period, so there's still a few things that we have to come up here to do as part of our ministerial obligations. But generally, for most days of most weeks running up to the election, we'll be in our electorate doing our very best to ensure that we get elected back in again. And so, yeah, I'm looking forward to having that time down in Southland.
4: Telford, would you say it's in a good place? Of course, the SIT affiliation, which you're no stranger to.
13: Yes, yeah, look, it is in a much better place. They've got work to do to bring it up to standard. It had pretty much been left when it was under Te Pūkenga, so they've got some work to do. They will put in a little bit more accommodation so that they can have up to 136 students, I think, and it needs to have that many to, one, to ensure there's enough students coming, graduates coming out into the sector, but also to keep it viable. So, yeah, really pleased with the work that they are doing there.
4: One thing about young people in agriculture, Country Calendar last night did an episode on Fielding High School, which incorporates working farms into its curriculum. It was fantastic. And, you know, you just got to look at the benefits of something like that. I'd love to see ag brought into more curriculums throughout the schools in New Zealand.
13: Yeah, yes, so would I, and it is, in our vocational pathways change as it is. The agricultural sector did an unusual thing. They complained when it was part of the vocational pathways and wanted it part of the higher education qualification, which I think was a mistake, because it really is that sub-degree level where we do need to have those young ones getting their qualifications so they actually go out on the farm. You tend, for those that go to degree level and above, they tend not to actually go on the farm. They go into research, or they go into rural banks, or they go into valuation or something like that. So, yeah, I was a bit disappointed in that push. But, look, we'll keep going with the trades academies, which gets those young people interested in agriculture, the primary sector, and then keep really challenging to get them through Telford, because it's such a good it's such a good story comes out of Telford. They're residential, they come in, they're fully integrated, they have their dogs, and there's a farm there. It's a 500 hectare farm. It's a huge property, so it's a great introduction, particularly for those kids who aren't off farms.
4: Fast track legislation. Is it fair to say the government's pushing too much through in too short a time frame, given that this government's run's about to come, or this term is about to come to an end?
13: No, look, I don't think so. When you look at the fact that in terms of renewable energy, so solar and wind, we have put more through fast track in the 3 years that we've been in government than the 10 years prior to that. And we must get more energy. We must get that to push prices down to enable industries to stay and enable more industries to come here. So it's, we've got to stop chasing our tail in terms of not having enough power. We must get more generation of power so that we can have more industries here and we can put downward pressure on the price of power.
4: But is it ignoring democracy the way that it goes through without proper consultation with the public?
13: Yeah, look, it does have proper consultation, but it is restricted. Well, yeah, it's restricted to just around the neighbouring properties. What we had before with the RMA was that people in Auckland could be submitting and complaining about a development in Southland, and it was really suiting a lot of the non-government organisations, the environmental organisations that wanted to complain about everything, and so they had a right to be holding up processes for developments way outside of their geographic location. So we've put a stop to that. I'm getting a wee bit of pushback at the moment from a wind farm over in Western Southland, where they're saying it's too narrow, the boundary is too narrow for those that are being consulted on. But we had to put a line in the sand somewhere, and we really had to put a stop to these people from outside of Southland or outside of a region being able to slow up processes in another region.
4: Good on you, Penny. Your busy week ahead. Always appreciate your time.
13: Lovely to talk. Bye, Andy.
4: Penny Simmons, MP for Invercargill and Minister of Science, Innovation and Technology, which is pretty busy. Ben Dooley's up next, farming just out of Wyndham, sheep, beef and YouTube farmer. 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
1: The Muster with Andy Muir, thanks to Peter's Genetics. Every drop means quite a lot when it's from Peter's Genetics. The Muster on the farm with Southland District Council, working together for a better Southland.
4: We're away to Wyndham this afternoon on the Muster to catch up with Ben Dooley, sheep, beef and YouTube farmer. Dooles, good afternoon. How are the trenches going?
22: Yeah, g'day, Andy. If someone could give me Mother Nature's address, I'd quite appreciate that, please, because I think someone needs to have a very stern word with her. But no, in all fairness, the last two weeks have been pretty bloody miserable, but there's a bit of a break in the weather right now, and things are looking a lot better today than they were a couple of days ago. So, yeah, it's just unbelievably wet.
4: Wetter than this time last year, would you say?
22: Date for date, I can't be sure, but right now I'd say land numbers-wise we're definitely in a worse position than last year. But I think last year it was sort of that middle week of lambing where it really hit bad. So fingers crossed we can get an as good of or better outcome than last year. But third year in a row we're sort of scratching our heads as to what to do to try and change some outcomes.
4: Yeah, what do you do to change outcomes? I talked to Andy Dennis about it before, and he seemed to think with the way his farm worked, with the synergy with the cattle and the deer, he thought about going a couple of days earlier, but just sticking to the same date. What are you thinking?
22: Yeah, so there's an old saying out there that doing the same thing over and over again and expecting a different result is the definition of insanity. And that does feel like it's ringing quite true right now, but then when you throw in the fact that we're working around weather 5 months out, I don't know that changing lambing dates is really a thing that we can look to try and improve outcomes here, unless you thought you were sure feed. But look, I've always been big on saying that my preparation for lambing next year starts once tailing's done. You know, by then we're looking at things, we're making decisions as to what we're going to do, ewe condition, covers, you know, moving forward plans for the season. It can all change very fast down here, but the time of year that you have the least effect on your outcomes at lambing is lambing time, in my opinion. And we did, you know, we had things pretty much as good as we could this year. The ewes are in as good a nick as they've ever been. Pasture covers were probably higher than they've ever been. We actually spread out early because we were just making a whole lot of mud on the grass paddocks that we were grazing. And we had the feed available to do that, and that's been great because I've got 13 hectares right now that were some of the last grazed paddocks that I've actually had to destock. Yet we're still in that position where, you know, we could do with a bit more feed around right now. Things are just squeezed up a wee bit tight. And the ground is just that wet. The ewes are that upset, you know, the pinching that's going on. One ewe starts lambing, another comes over and, you know, they're walking around in circles, and next thing the lambs are born in mud. There's not really anything you can do to avoid that. The pinching normally does go away after the first few days of lambing, and our main ones are only sort of, what are we, day three or four today. They sort of kicked off a wee bit early, so you might say day five. But, yeah, there's not really a whole lot that you can do with quick effectiveness anyway to try and improve any outcomes.
4: July can be notorious for being your wettest or your driest month, and it seemed to be the former.
22: Yeah, well, I mean, like I say, I normally work on the theory because I'm quite big on it here with the ewes on Swedes. They're heavy crops, and we do waste a lot of feed if we just keep moving them on, you know, in really bad weather. So if there's going to be a really bad 24-hour period, I'll let them off onto a grass paddock and just let them spread out over a whole paddock. That paddock then doesn't get grazed for the rest of winter, just to give it a chance to recover. But the only time that I really possibly had to do that was actually when the ewes were coming off for scanning anyway. And it wouldn't be unusual for me to do that three or four times in a winter. So June, July can't have been that bad. Like I say, it was just the sort of last bit of August. And our Swedes, because we started a week early this year, we started 23rd of May. They were all gone by, well, apart from the hoggets, they were all gone by the 17th of August. So we sort of missed that real bad weather on Swedes anyway. But, yeah, it's just that July was quite a good month. It's just that last half of August.
4: Some good news coming out, though. The confidence survey released by Federated Farmers recently has over 72% of farmers making a profit, Dool. So last season certainly was appreciated. And there's no reason why this can't continue.
22: Yeah, 100%. Our product is in demand. That is a definite upside. And I think that's what makes it. It's never easy in these situations, you know, going out there every day and doing it. But at least we're relatively confident that we will still be profitable and potentially quite profitable in these seasons. So it's, you know, Dean Rabbage will love me saying this. There's that old saying, Southland will get you down, but it won't let you down. Well, it's bloody, that saying's been proven wrong the last 3 years. It definitely can let you down. The money that's been taken off the table is huge, but at the same time, the incomes still should look pretty healthy at the end of the year. So between that and the current government that we have in, although obviously there's some risk there with an election looming, I'm not surprised the farmer confidence is where it is. We've managed to progress a lot in the red tape area over the last two and three quarter years. But yeah, still a lot of work there to happen, so still got to make it happen.
4: Dools, yep. Before we wrap up, what's some words you've got to advise to people at this time of year when it is wetter? It might not be as bad as last year, but you're just thinking, bloody hell, here we go again.
22: Yeah, I don't know if there's anything that makes it easier for people. I guess the only thing to remember is it's easier to look over the boundary fence and think the grass is greener on the other side. It's often not. Everyone's going through this. Everyone's got their own challenges in and amongst this sort of stuff. So, yeah, you're not alone. But you just got to look, you know, for us, the end of lambing is only 2 weeks away, and we're looking forward to that already, which is a shame, but just the way it is. But yeah, it's only another couple of weeks, and then you've sort of got what you've got, and you're getting into tailing and the rest of the season, where it's a bit more, there's a bit more certainty about what's happening. So yeah, it's not nice, but everyone's going through it, and we will come out the other side okay.
4: Good on you, Dills. Always appreciate your time.
22: Nah, cheers, Andy.
4: Ben Dooley. Now, on that as well, the Southland Rural Support Trust. Their Brunch on Us events are happening this weekend at Tuatapere on Wednesday and at Mosburn on Thursday. Have a look at their social channels as well to get a bit of a chance to get off farm for a cuppa. And a snag of the likes. Up next, we're away to Canada to catch up with Greg Erickson.
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2: and Day. The Muster with Andy Muir, thanks to Peter's Genetics. Every drip means quite a bit when it's from Peter's Genetics.
4: Welcome back to the Muster. We're away over to Canada now, Millet to be precise, where we catch up with Greg Erickson, formerly of Waimumu, and our Canadian correspondent. Good afternoon.
24: How you doing, Andy?
4: Pretty well. How's things over in your neck of the woods?
24: Yeah, things are going pretty good. We're sort of looking towards harvest season now, so things are there's light at the end of the season, the cropping tunnel. So we're sort of hoping to get the harvest in as quick as we can and settle down for the winter.
4: So how's it been over the past 4 weeks? Pretty busy?
24: Oh, it's been really busy. Yeah, really, really busy. We've had the silage season, and that's been crazy busy. We've picked up a bunch of clients because we do a bunch of contracting, and we've done two or three cuts of the lucerne for some hay silage, and then we've done goodness knows how many thousands of acres of barley silage, and then the corn silage started 2 days ago. So that's going to be another 4 weeks of that, and then of course the combining kicks off. Well, it started on Saturday as well. So, yeah, she's hammered down for the next while.
4: You grow quite a lot of lucerne over there.
24: Yeah, they don't just grow grass for hay. It's all in, well, they call it alfalfa.
4: Alfalfa.
24: But it's all lucerne. Yeah, that's what everyone grows it here, and it's all to do with the sugar levels because it's all fed as part of the feed mixture in their hay because it goes in with the barley and the corn, whatever their agronomist recommends. And, yeah, that's just part of one of the ingredients for the feed.
4: How are the yields looking?
24: Pretty average. Actually, for the lucerne, it's really average. We just had too much rain and not enough heat, early on in the summer. So June was just terrible. There was just no heat, and there was no rain in May. So we just never had that chance to take off. So we've only really got two cuts of it this year. There's been a couple of farmers that we've got three, but it's short. It's not much to it. The barley's really good, and the corn is actually surprisingly good.
4: The
24: crops themselves. The crops themselves, like the for combining, they're actually looking pretty smart considering how much rain we had in June.
4: We're hearing of a super El Nino over in our neck of the woods. Are you seeing anything like that there?
24: Not as yet. They are predicting it's going to be a warmer autumn and then maybe even a warmer winter, but those sorts of positive news from weathermen, you don't sort of hold your breath too much on.
4: I suppose when you look at the cycle you're going through, you're getting out of summer into the autumn months as such. Has it been a warm summer?
24: August was pretty warm. August was respectably warm, like it normally is. July was pretty decent. A little bit colder at the start, but June was just terrible. There was just no heat, no nothing. It was just rained constantly. So it kind of reminded me of Southland, actually. But we had record levels of rain in June. So, yeah, we would get, say, an inch one night, an inch the next night, and then a week later we'd get 4 inches. And that doesn't happen here.
4: Do you get a lot of meadow hay made over there, baleage and the likes?
24: Not really, no. People will make baleage out of, if it's, say, lucerne grass mix, but no one's making just straight grass. It's all got extra in it.
4: So hay's still a big deal?
24: Hay's huge. Yeah, but all the hay here is also lucerne. There is no straight grass hay.
4: Is it a cost measure?
24: I think so. I think it started off as trying to get the most out of every acre, and then I think it's sort of just become such a thing, and such a popular thing that no one sows grass here really. It's all in. It all goes straight into lucerne or crops.
4: Now you've got about 6,000 acres that needs combined. How many combines have you got going?
24: We've got three. Three John Deere's, and they're older, but they will knock off 300 acres a day with all three combines and one big chaser bin. And then we've got a great big elevator. It takes most of our grain maybe 10-15 k's away from all our crops, so we just truck it to there most of the time. We don't have to store too much. We store probably more than half of it, but yeah, we just get rid of it as quick as we can, and then we bag the rest. But we'll be looking at a good day's 300 acres a day. And then when we get into the canola, it'll be less because that's just a little slower.
4: Now, you say it's a big chaser bin. What's the capacity?
24: 2,000 bushels.
4: Okay, talk normal here. What are we talking as far as tons or whatever?
24: Okay, so if you've got tons of wheat in it, well, for, say, tons of barley, you'll stick easily 45 tons of barley in it. Tons Jeez. Of wheat, you're 55.
4: So you've got some serious gear towing this, I'd imagine.
24: Yeah. There's a 550 horsepower quad track in front of it.
4: Has the weather ever determined the length of the harvest season over there?
24: Oh, absolutely. Absolutely. So we typically, in this area, everyone would swath their canola down and put it in windrows and then pick it up with the pickup head with the combine. And this year we are doing it all with the draper head, like the straight cuts or the honeybees, whatever. And if it snows before we've got to it, if it's a light fluffy snow, it won't matter. If it's a really heavy snow, it'll flatten the canola, and we'll be trying to get it back in May.
4: Because a lot of people do harvest with snow on there, like you say, as long as it's a light fall, but they farm for it.
24: Yes. So if the canola is in a swath and it snows, you can still combine it. If it's flattened, it'd have a really hard time picking it off the ground. And especially if the snow, because typically once it snows here, it doesn't leave until spring. And then you got to get in there and you got to combine it before you can prep the field and seed it. So it becomes a very big headache in May if you can't get it off in September or October.
4: Canada as a whole, the economic mood of the community or of the country, how would it be?
24: Horrible. Okay. We're not in a recession or anything. Trump did a whole tariff thing again, and he put on 50% tariffs on a whole bunch of things like steel and lumber and cars. So cars in Ontario out east are a huge thing because car parts will go across the border over there maybe 6 or 7 times before they're put into a car for whatever reason. And then there's towns in BC and Quebec that are the lumber towns, like they are logging towns, and the whole town is there because of a mill, and because there's tariffs on it now, that whole town is suffering because the whole town is reliant on this mill. And so in retaliation to these tariffs, Canada put tariffs back on the States and equal value, so Canada didn't overstep. However, that got Trump into a tizzy, and then he renamed a lake in Ontario, Lake Ontario, which borders
7: Lake America.
24: He renamed that to Lake America. And it's just been this big whole thing, and yeah, we just want him to focus on someone else.
7: So the midterm elections, if we see a change towards the Democrats, will that mean much regarding tariffs?
24: Probably not. I think all that will happen is the impeachment processes will start, and we will be stuck trying to get his attention to take the tariffs off, and I don't think that'll happen. I think we'll stuck with him for a while.
7: Hey, good on you, Greg. Always appreciate your time. And when we do catch up next, hopefully that harvest is getting into the memory stage. Thanks as always.
24: Sounds good. Thanks, Andy.
7: Greg Erickson, formerly of Waimumu, these days based out of Mullet. Before we wrap up, we're talking the Stags. Juan Kyle. But before he went to the Stags, went up to the Warriors with another individual from around here. You're listening to The Muster.
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7: Welcome back to The Muster. It's been a big weekend of sport. The Warriors, unfortunately, losing to the Dolphins puts them into a qualifying final next weekend, where if they lose this, then they're out for the year. Of course, Mount Smart looks an absolute picture on the TV. Juan Kyle catches up with his next. Now, along with the sparring partner, a wannabe real estate mogul based here in Gore, they went up there, seen the wires, and then, of course, on the TV last night, Juan's head pops up in the middle of a terrace as he's watching the Stags do the number on the Bay of Plenty steamers. Sonny, good afternoon. Mount Smart Stadium, going up there for the first time. Explain how you ended up there.
26: Andy, you out? How I ended up there was that real estate old Jacob Coughlin gives me a phone call on Monday. And he's like, oh, are you keen to go up to Auckland? And I was like, absolutely. So he booked everything, and we went up, and unreal, man.
7: So when you're booking things last minute like that, price-wise, did you manage to get flights that weren't too bad? Because it's pretty niggly getting up to Auckland.
26: Well, you know how tight he is, and probably a lot of people do, so we wouldn't have gone if it was very cheap. And that made it easier, and I kind of thought the NRL were going to bump up the prices, but those, like the Mount Smart tickets, were super cheap as well. So she was light on the wallet, which made it way better too.
7: Getting tickets as well, not an easy feat for a sold-out Mount Smart. How did you manage it?
26: I didn't. But Jake did, and it was quite tough because, and even all the people on the lead groups and that, scalping was a major, and you could see like a few empty seats around the stadium that the scalpers obviously couldn't get to sell their tickets for $1,000 and stuff. So that made it tough, but no, we scored some, and worth it.
7: Okay, describe Mount Smart, go medium Mount Smart to the uninitiated, compared to, say, I don't know, going to watch the Highlanders.
26: Well, compared to the Landers, it was just the atmosphere. So you had all the bloody Islanders with their big drums singing along, and then I didn't know half the words to what they were singing, but joined in, and it was just, atmosphere-wise, a lot better than Union. That was probably the most, I've been to like a few All Blacks games and stuff, that didn't compare. That was probably the funnest, like, crowd work. Oh, how do you explain it? But, yeah, just the atmosphere was way better.
7: What about prices for buying beverages and the likes, food options? Was it better than, say, going to an All Blacks test, or is it just, it is what it is, captive market?
26: Oh, that was tough. That, it was about $54 a round, and, yeah, we got a few rounds. Yeah, 54 for four. Was the price of the old stubbies, but you're only there for a couple of times. Well, I'd say I will be, so no, we hooked in, man. It was bloody good.
7: So arriving at the stadium itself, was it a kind of one of those grab-you-in-life moments, having been a Warriors fan for a long time?
26: Yes. Like, I'd been in Christchurch, but now when you're at the home of bloody the Wars, it's just different. Everyone's so inviting. Even the Dolphins fans, like, obviously everyone's giving everyone stick, but, you know, it was, everyone was inviting, and it just was, I reckon all the instruments that everyone had and the chahu, and I haven't heard a proper chahu. I've heard bloody Josh Campbell try do one after he scores a try, but it's different.
7: It's a welcoming stadium, like, not intimidating or anything?
26: Absolutely, yeah. And security, very welcoming. Well, lack of, to be fair. Probably shouldn't say that, but yeah, they're just like, nah, off you go. Just don't be stupid and follow the rules, and it's all good, eh?
7: What about the game itself? Was it a disappointment at the end, or just a realisation they lost on the day to a better team?
26: Wow, how good's Herbie?
7: Farnworth, yeah.
26: That seemed to be the only chat in the stand was, and it's like, I don't know if they got tired or if they gave up, but yeah, so we were a lot more quiet in the second half. I'll give them that. But, even when we were losing, there was still all the bloody chahu and drums. And we knew we'd lost it, but it didn't really change the morale, eh?
7: Just watching Chanel Harris-Tavita's kicking game, you could say it's solid, but it's not match-defining. Do you think Luke Metcalf needs to come back in?
26: Absolutely. And that's what we were talking about was, you could see they were just all way too short. And when we would get it back, we were just in no position to... I'm not a sports analyst, by the way, but this is just what I was thinking.
7: Hey, you're sounding very credible.
26: We're in no attacking position even once we got that kick back. And love Chanel, but he didn't have the greatest... He had a good game, I think, but just that boot wasn't his best friend on Saturday.
7: Okay, so you get back to Invercargill. Obviously, you managed to get away. I've seen a bit on the socials about you being over the 7 kilos to get on the plane. You managed to negate that. But then, lo and behold, you're on the terrace yesterday watching the Stags. I mean, you're pretty much a diehard for the Stags, though. You're there week in, week out. You're one of these hardcores.
26: Wee correction for us. That wasn't me that had over 7 kgs. I was, I think, about 6.59 and it was heading fine. But, yeah, no, week in, week out. When they lose, doesn't matter. We've got the best fan base by far because I wouldn't say I'm a super fan because there's about 500 other people doing it with me too. So it's bloody good. But that game, how good are they?
7: Well, when you're a Southland supporter, the wins are few and far between at the moment. But the atmosphere, it's raining, it's cold, it's springtime for God's sake, and they're doing the number on the opposition on a Sunday evening. You must have felt pretty chuffed, and just put the weekend into context.
26: Oh, well, I didn't have much of a voice for the bloody Stags, but I made the most of it. I'd used it all the night before, but nah, that, how good is Glenn Vaihu, though?
7: Yeah.
26: That's, yeah, rate him highly. The atmosphere was obviously not as good as the WAS because there was about 20,000 less people. But, oh, the terraces, no matter.

0: Oh, I heard that he was pretty nervous about coming back, but you wouldn't think so. He played unreal, man.
1: Righto, Shorty, we better leave it there. Thanks for your time. You're not contemplating going back up to Eden Park on Sunday to watch against the Knights? That's you, one and done?
0: Well, we had flights, and but we booked them on the way home, and we booked them for fly up Saturday, come home Sunday, and then, yeah, just got announced that Sunday game. So that kind of put a spanner in the works.
1: Oh, well, that's the life and times of a sports fan, Drone Cole. Thanks for your time, and antlers up.
0: Antlers up. Cheers, Andy. Cheers, mate.
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1: A genie granted me one wish, so I said, I just want to be happy. Now I'm living in a cottage with six dwarves and working in a mine. Me. Look my way. Alrighty, that's us over in Dunmouth for the afternoon. Don't forget the podcast going up shortly. Cheers to iHeartRadio. I'm Andy Muir. 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
11: In this update, 2 people have died and another is in hospital after a boat capsized near the mouth of Manawatu's Tangimoana River, about 30 kilometres west of Palmerston North. 3 people were reported in trouble just after 8:30 this morning. Police say the deaths are expected to be referred to the coroner. Wellington's new library website could have been delivered more cheaply. An independent review into the $600,000 ratepayer spend shows comparable websites could cost $100,000 to $350,000. It was built by Auckland agency Journey Digital. Released today, the findings show procurement was likely rushed and council is unaware of the cost, later calling it atrocious. The review has 8 recommendations, including developing a web strategy and governance boards.

0: Summer heat is looming in the minds of planners for Auckland's new city rail link. Thousands jumped on trains on the network this morning to get to work and school. Auckland Transport says patronage across a public transport was about 20% up on a normal Monday. Kiwi Rail Chief Metro Officer Bevan Usick says as the warmer weather arrives, they'll keep temperatures underground in the low 20s.
1: We've got a tunnel vent system in there that's used to make sure that we've got all the maintenance activities all clear during the night, but we can also run that during the day.
0: Infrastructure New Zealand says the country needs to be built for generations, not political cycles. It's launched Let's Build NZ, a campaign pushing political parties for clarity on their approach to infrastructure. Chief Executive Nick Leggett says project cancellations over the past 25 years has lost almost $12 billion. He says decisions are too often made election by election, and New Zealanders pay the higher cost and slow delivery. That's news.
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4: Hokanui Sport.
0: In sport, shooters Alia Dunn and Tapia Selby Rickett return, and uncapped defender Laura Barmer is included in the Silver Fern squad for the 2026-27 international netball season. Dunn returns after a strong domestic campaign for the Steel, while Selby Rickett is back after being unavailable for selection last season. And tactics defender Barmer was part of the New Zealand under 21 side. Panthers halfback Nathan Cleary's escaped with a fine only for a sin-binning offence in their NRL qualifying final triumph over the Roosters. He was dismissed for making contact with Hugo Savala's kicking leg while attempting a charge down. And that is sport. I'm Raylene Ramsey.
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5: Weather watch 24/7 at the marine forecast for sea area Fovo, westerly 25 knots, easing to northwest 15 knots this evening, with a southwest swell of 4 metres offshore easing. And Met Service forecast for Southland for the rest of Monday, fine with high cloud at times, northwesterlies dropping down to a low of 8 degrees tonight. Tomorrow, fine, but cloud increasing in the afternoon, northwesterlies will become strong in the morning. Tomorrow's high 19 and back down to 8 tomorrow night. Wednesday, rain easing to showers in the morning, light winds, then southwesterlies developing in the afternoon and a high of 13.
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Southland talking to me, Peter Mac, Monday in the cars. And you might think, well, gosh, I mean, on Friday when I left you, we were full of expectation, optimism, hope. And we were just a little short of rejoicing, because that would have been premature, regarding the situation of two big games, the big games of the weekend. Of course, the old Warriors-Dolphins, and then, of course, your All Blacks and your Springboks in Baltimore, USA. Well, of course, the first disappointment was the Warriors. They did not prevail. And we thought, well, we've got another card up our sleeve. We will bounce back. Our optimism levels will recover once the All Blacks take out South Africa in Baltimore, which also didn't happen. Absolutely gutted. I need time just to deal with this. Just hold on a moment, please. That's good. I'm fine now. Thanks for bearing with me. This is Somber and Homewrecker across Southland at Tonganui.

0: Across Southland, pour me a drink. Bit early in the day for that sort of carry on. Vanessa Carlton and Somba and Home Wrecker. That real sad news. Was it in Dunedin, the student that got totally inebriated and didn't recover and passed away? This been on the news earlier today. Just so sad, isn't it, that stuff? Just so sad. Obviously, somebody reasonably bright enough to get to university, gets caught away with the whole culture of everything, and it's a very, very sad outcome. Fortunately, that doesn't happen a lot. What's happening weather-wise for the rest of today for the south? Well, fine and high cloud with nor'westerlies, gusty this afternoon, 17 the top, and we're just practically there, down to 9 overnight. Tomorrow, fine with high cloud from the afternoon, and with nor'westerlies becoming quite strong tomorrow morning, 19. Into Wednesday, rain easing to a few showers in the morning, nor'westerlies turning southwest before dawn, 12. Into Thursday, partly cloudy, showers in the afternoon, 10. Friday, a few showers, clearing in the evening, 13. Very similar for Saturday and Sunday. Also a few showers with nor'westerlies and 17. That's quite a wet package from Wednesday right through till Sunday.
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9: I write stories for ads every day, but this one is different. It's about my mum, because it's for Alzheimer's Awareness Month. And for me, Alzheimer's isn't a radio ad. It's a disease my mum is battling. So rather than writing an ad, I thought I'd tell a story, share a memory. I remember when my mum became a nana. I remember the way her eyes would light up every time she saw her granddaughters. Recently, we went to visit her, and she couldn't recognize any of us. I remember the fear in her eyes because she thought strangers were in her room. And if I'm honest, I fear it happening to me. Let's remember, September is Alzheimer's Awareness Month.
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0: back on 6th Street, hearing you whisper through the phone, wait for me to come home.
1: Ed Sheeran, Peter Mac in the afternoon, and Photograph, Bruce Springsteen and Raven Lanay, and Love Me Not. Like to a big shout out to all allergy sufferers at this time of the year. It's different in different parts of the country. For the last year was the first time for me, and this year it's come back again. Bloody pollen, I think it is. And it just really plays jip with the eyes. Later in the afternoon, it seems to get really, really bad. And also you can feel it right up, sort of, doesn't burn up your nostril, but you can sort of feel something going on up there. And it tends to favour one eye too. This happened last year, and the way I fixed it was I flew to Melbourne, and it came completely right, and I seemed to be okay after that. It's a very expensive remedy, flying to Melbourne, just to get rid of that. But I'm off to the chemist. I'm going to put probably Stairway to Heaven on at some stage of the afternoon, which is a long enough record for me to go out, whoop down to the pharmacy and say, hey, have you got a nasal spray or something like that? But isn't it weird? Like, I've only had this problem in the last couple of years. It was never a problem earlier in my life. Is there more of it about, or as you get older, do you get a bit more susceptible to that sort of thing? I don't know. Don't know. First world problems, Peter. They don't want to know about all that, Peter. Well, they might, because they might be suffering from something similar, and so it becomes an empathetic kind of he bleeds as well, kind of, not literally, figuratively. Oh, for God's sake, I'll shut up and play some songs. I'll be back shortly with you too and Teddy Swims and Aussie Crawl, Southland's Hokanui.
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0: Nearly 3 o'clock with Pete this afternoon. Jolly good to have you in for the ride. And I tell you what, you got the time, I've got the hits, and I'll keep delivering them on the other side of news, sport, and tomorrow's southern weather. People like Leona Lewis, Ella Langley. We've got Vintage Genesis in there. Bruno Mars, who just keeps selling out shows and adding more shows and setting records. We've got Stevie Nicks in there too. Plenty of variety, because that's what you come here for. When we come back after 3, Hokanui.
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9: In this update, emergency services rushed to a boat that capsized near the mouth of Manawatu's Tangimoana River this morning, leaving two dead and another injured. Three people were reported in trouble after the boat overturned just after 8:30 this morning, west of Palmerston North. Auckland's mayor hopes the new City Rail link becomes second nature for commuters. Thousands have taken their first trip this morning on the new $5.5 billion underground rail service. Auckland Transport says patronage across public transport was about 20% higher than a usual Monday. Mayor Wayne Brown says taking a train's a normal way of getting around a city.
10: Well, it's not a Ferris wheel that you just go and ride once in a blue moon. It's just what you do in this

0: Zawaka stabbed just metres from her Sockburn home in 2022 by Zachariah Hussain. He was an inpatient at Hill-Morton Hospital at the time. Waka's daughter, Sarena Tunido, says Hussain hated Christians and told police he should have killed more.
1: If this were his words to police, then I am sure that he would have probably said worse things while in treatment. He would have shown alarming signs in his behaviour that should have been taken into consideration.
0: Net migration is back on the rise as the brain drain eases. Stats NZ data shows the number of people moving here in the year to July outnumbered those leaving by 20,300. Is business reporter Michael Sergal.
2: Net migration is up almost 55% on the year before. Migrant arrivals are up 5%, with departures down 4%. Annual net migration is still well below October 2023's record peak of almost 134,000.
0: That's news.
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0: In sport, the Warriors will have to face Nathan Cleary in an NRL Grand Final qualifier if they can beat the Knights at Eden Park. Panthers halfback Cleary's escape with only a fine for making contact with Roosters playmaker Hugo Savala's kicking leg while attempting a charge down during Penrith's qualifying final triumph. The winner of this Sunday's clash between the Warriors and Newcastle faces the Panthers in Sydney in week three of the finals for a place in the Premiership decider. Shooters Alia Dunn and Tapai Selby Rickett return, and uncapped defender Laura Barmer is included in the Silver Fern squad for the 2026-27 international netball season. That is sport. I'm Raylene Ramsey.
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6: Weather Watch 24/7 at the Marine Forecast for sea area Fovo, westerly 25 knots, easing to northwest 15 knots this evening, with a southwest swell of 4 metres offshore easing. And Met Service forecast for Southland for the rest of Monday, fine with high cloud at times, northwesterlies dropping down to a low of 8 degrees tonight. Tomorrow, fine, but cloud increasing in the afternoon, northwesterlies will become strong in the morning. Tomorrow's high 19 and back down to 8 tomorrow night. Wednesday, rain. Easing to showers in the morning, light winds, then southwesterlies developing in the afternoon, and a high of 13.
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Ella Langley, great artist, and she's on a bit of a roll at the moment. That's one of hers called Be Her. Leona Lewis kicked off the hour, the 3 o'clock hour, with Bleeding Love. Put a plaster on it, you'll be right, toughen up. This is Hoganui across Southland, Peter Mack and Phil Collins in Genesis.

Stevie Nicks' Rooms on Fire, Southland's Hockanui, Peter Mac this afternoon. I want to tell you about one of my hobbies. Actually, I have some very strange hobbies. You probably worked that out. But one of my hobbies is getting, well, it's not so much a hobby at that end of it, but I get quite melancholy. I get quite melancholy when daylight saving ends, but I get super excited about when it starts. In fact, I start the countdown to daylight saving about the week after we come out of daylight saving. That's how keen I am to get back into it. So the good news for people who are enthusiasts of daylight saving, like myself, Peter Mac, in the next week. End of next week, the weekend at the end of next week, go to bed on the Saturday night, pop your clock forward an hour, wake up on Sunday into daylight saving. And that's when I think we get into some serious frolicking. Because I don't know about you, but I do enjoy a good frolic. And there's no finer time of year than spring to frolic. Just ask any lamb. But also, once you get it through into daylight saving, you're like, it's a license to frolic. Frolic your pants off. I mean, well, that's probably, I didn't mean it to sound like that. I mean, just, you know, you know what I mean? You know, I'm over-explaining now, and that's always dangerous. All right, what are we doing next then? We're coming back with some more tunes. What have we got, Pete? We've got Billie Eilish, we've got Joan Jett, and we've got Stella Lefty, among others.

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0: Stella Lifty, Boston, Peter Mac here, Takanui this afternoon. It's a kind of a pollen-y time of the year. I'm just looking on the Met Service. They have pollen indicators and stuff. And, various people are affected by this. I think, is it one in three or something are affected badly by pollen at some stage of their life? For me, it's only been in the last few years. And it's that funny business right up in the top, back of the top of your nose, and one of my eyes puffs up quite badly. Did it last year, so I'm into the Raisine. That did a bit, but not much, and I went to see my life pharmacy today, and they said, try a bit of this, Peter, throw a bit of this into you. So I've got this little spray thing there. I took the top off it. I thought, now, do I have to puncture the lid on that? Or my wife grabbed part of it, gave it a pfft, and it worked, so no, that was good. So once a day, two pumps up each nostril, and then hopefully your life improves. Well, I hope so. For $25, I hope so. But, you know, when it's really puffy and sore, which is usually about 5 o'clock at night, it gets worse then, you'd pay $25 just to make the pain go away. So let's hope it. I hope you're, you know, not being brought down by the seasonal things that are floating around in the air. I'm on the air. This is Hokanui. I'm Peter Mack, and we're back with Matchbox 20 shortly.
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0: This is Southland's Hokanui. Peter Mac Mondays are always the hard one, but you just about got it in the can. Hang in there. We've got the soundtrack to accompany you through the rest of your workday. Back up the news and sport at 4, and a look at Southern weather for tomorrow with Three Doors Down, the Imagine Dragons, and Classic Ball Young.
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2: In this update, a Taranaki iwi has signed a resource management agreement with its local council, despite government plans to scrap similar deals. Local Democracy reports Ngāti Ruanui signed a mana whakahono arohe with South Taranaki District Council this week, days before RMA reforms will effectively end such agreements. The pacts were introduced in 2017 to formalise iwi involvement in planning and environmental management. The iwi says it may be New Zealand's shortest-lived statutory partnership,

0: Colin Hurst says many worry about political change.
1: In short, we want the government to complete the RMA overhaul till it's finished, and we need more streamlined and simple consenting and audits for a lot of our farmers.
0: Our tourism sector has just had its best July on record. StatsNZ data shows 256,600 overseas tourists arrived during July. Business reporter Michael Sergel has more.
2: That number is higher than pre-COVID levels, up 0.4% on July 2019, but total border crossings are still about 3% lower. More than half of tourists are now coming from Australia, but plenty are still coming from China, the US, Japan and the UK.
0: The Biosecurity Minister's warning we're not out of the woods yet. In the fight against the yellow-legged hornet detected on Auckland's North Shore last year, it threatens our honey industry. Andrew Hoggard says no hornets have been seen since April, but asks people to stay on the lookout. That's news.
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0: In sport, Dame Nolene Todo is thankful for New Zealand's new-look domestic netball competition after revealing her Silver Ferns squad for the 2026-27 season. The Silver Ferns coach has been kept informed about the privatised league. In the wake of the news last week, Todua says she was at the country's Open Championships in Napier.
6: It was quite a buzz happening at Nationals. It's fantastic, any opportunity that all our players can get, plus also our coaches, our umpires, our administrators.
0: Ben Shelton's pinpointing errors as the key reason he's been unable to break the 23-year title drought for American men at the US Tennis Open. That is sport. I'm Raylene Ramsey.
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7: Weather Watch 24/7 at the Marine Forecast for Sea Area Fovo, westerly 25 knots, easing to northwest 15 knots this evening, with a southwest swell of 4 metres offshore easing. And Met Service Forecast for Southland for the rest of Monday, fine with high cloud at times, northwesterlies dropping down to a low of 8 degrees tonight. Tomorrow, fine, but cloud increasing in the afternoon, northwesterlies will become strong in the morning. Tomorrow's high 19 and back down to 8 tomorrow night. Wednesday, rain. Rain easing to showers in the morning, light winds, then southwesterlies developing in the afternoon and a high of 13.
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This is Hokanui across the heartland. Peter Mac on your Monday and Enda Me from the Imagine Dragons. And Three Doors Down first up with Kryptonite. How we doing? Keeping the music flowing for you on your Monday. You just about got it in the can. This is Paul Young, Hokanui.

0: G'day, it's Pink and you in your hand. This is Hawk Nui, Heartland Hits on a Monday afternoon. I see Boris Johnson got pretty close to the action. Former Prime Minister of Great Britain, Boris Johnson, was on a train that had he and other dignitaries on it near the Ukraine border. And they were warned that there was an incoming drone attack. The Russian drone hit another train. They warned the people on Boris's train to get off or to prepare for an evacuation. And that warning was issued just after that other passenger train behind Johnson's was attacked just quite close to the Polish border. But they got the all clear shortly afterwards when they figured out that there were no further drones incoming. But there we go. Bit of a close call there for old Boris. And I watch that stuff. I go upstairs. When I finish here at night, I go home and I watch a bit of the old YouTube. I usually watch a few classic car channels, find out what the prices are like and the auctions around the world. And I always throw in a bit of the old Ukraine-Russian thing there until I can't stand it anymore. And you just think, God, what a waste it is. A waste of life, a waste of energy, a waste of money, a waste of everything, really. But it's just part of mankind. We've been fighting each other since the beginning of time. And I guess it's never going to be any other way. But what, you just think, all that money and all that productivity that goes into making weapons of war. So if you could do that for the greater good for humanity, what a fantastic world we would live in. But there we go. We have weaknesses and we have some pretty big ones. The Rolling Stones, One Republic and the Mutton Birds. When we come back, this is Hawk Nui.
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0: Harry Styles and the American Girls, Peter Mac, this afternoon. It is Hokanui across the heartland, and Prime Minister Lord Luxon. I don't know why I called him Lord Luxon. I've never called him that before. It just seemed to fit. But Christopher Luxon, okay, he's having a big press conference right now, actually, in the Beehive. And this will be the penultimate one, which means it's not the last one, but the one before the last one for this parliamentary term. After that, there's one more press conference, and then it's all over until the election. So he's going to provide, or he is right now providing, an update on the economy alongside Education Minister Erica Stanford, and she's expected to discuss student assessment figures, and we'll be covering what they've had to say in our news coming up at the top of the hour, 5 o'clock, with our NZME news team.
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0: Coming up to 5 o'clock, this is Southland Takanui, Peter Mac, Monday, wrapping up your first work day of the week. Hope it's gone okay for you. Remember, not this coming weekend, the weekend after, we're smacking ourselves right into daylight saving and all the good stuff that goes around that. News and sport next at 5. Rihanna, Kanye and co are back after 5. We've got Spandau Ballet. That should be gold. We've got Shania Twain, Joylon Pitch and Role Model. Plenty of variety to roll out of your radio when we come back after 5.
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2: In this update, an even busier commute's expected in Auckland CBD tomorrow morning, with a 50% surge to public transport for today's maiden CRL weekday. More than 47,000 travellers have hopped on City Rail Link trains so far today, the first proper business day for passengers. Auckland Transport Chief Executive Stacey van der Putten says they're looking forward to tomorrow's rush.
3: We do know that obviously Monday and Friday are the lighter days of the week. Tuesday, Wednesday, Thursday are definitely busier.
2: Wellington City Council's apologised to ratepayers for the $600,000 spend on its new Central Library website. It commissioned an external review after widespread criticism. Claudia O'Neill has more.
4: The reviews found a perfectly good website could have been delivered for a lot less. It points to shortcomings in procurement and governance and offers 8 recommendations. Council Chief Executive Matt Prosser says the amount of money is unacceptable. He says it's disappointing it's taken the shine off what's been a wonderful boost for the city.
2: A shortage of sparkies appears to be holding up consumers as solar demand booms. Network Tasman says it's processing a rise in applications from about 30 a month 2 years ago to about 150 now. The industry believes we need about 6,000 more trained electricians to meet demand. Rewiring Aotearoa Chief Executive Mike Casey says the country needs more opportunities to get into the trade.
5: We need to be far more efficient with how we train our young people to get them into this industry and be productive as fast as they can.
2: Farmers are worried better times won't stick around. The latest Federated Farmers Confidence Survey has found 72% of farmers are making a profit. That's the most in more than a decade, but nearly a third expect economic conditions to worsen. That's news.
6: Trusted Skyline Buildings distributor, Jones.

0: Futurist Silver Ferns coach as the wider squad for the new international season is announced. While the 18-player group for the campaign's been revealed, Toto is yet to confirm if she will or won't re-sign. She was made available to speak about the squad and asked about her future.
1: I'm excited where we currently are with the squad, knowing once again the immediate focus is Constellation Cup, but also looking forward to Netball World Cup next year. So all will be revealed. Discussions have been very positive.
0: New Zealand Rugby CEO Steve Lancaster says they'll allow the greatest rivalry series to breathe before they ponder how it looks in 2030. That is sport. I'm Raylene Ramsey.
2: Renting a car always feels like a bit of a battle. 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
4: Weather Watch 24/7 at the Marine Forecast for sea area Fovo, westerly 25 knots, easing to northwest 15 knots this evening, with a southwest swell of 4 metres offshore easing. And Met Service Forecast for Southland for the rest of Monday, fine with high cloud at times, northwesterlies dropping down to a low of 8 degrees tonight. Tomorrow, fine, but cloud increasing in the afternoon, northwesterlies will become strong in the morning. Tomorrow's high 19 and back down to 8 tomorrow night. Wednesday, rain easing to showers in the morning, light winds, then southwesterlies developing in the afternoon and a high of 13.
3: 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I think

0: 2 on Page Southland talking to you, Peter Mac and Dreams. United Twain and the Two, that don't impress me too much. Now, look, isn't this incredible? We think we've, you know, discovered everything there is to discover, but then every now and again we learn of something new. Now, a researcher from the University of Otago looks like they may have uncovered an entirely new species of fish, and this one's lurking really deep down. It's a lovely fish, hundreds of metres beneath some of our deepest lakes. So a zoology researcher, Dr. Rose Stewart, used traps baited with marmite. There you go. Marmite's always going to get you your fish. And deployed this thing on a 2-kilometre-long line in Lakes Tianau and Manapouri, North and South Island, and have discovered some unusual fish living at depths of up to 460 metres. That's way down. That's far deeper than fish had previously been recorded in New Zealand lakes. Now, these fish are now undergoing DNA testing, but early signs suggest that they could belong to a previously unknown species. Some have oversized eyes, enlarged sensory organs, and almost transparent skin. Adaptations thought to help them survive in the almost lightless environment. And if confirmed, this discovery could reveal an entirely new deep water ecosystem, which is hidden right in the very depths of our lakes. It's fascinating stuff. I wonder what they taste like battered with chips.
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0: Southland's Hockin' Ooey, Peter Mack, Monday. How we doing? Tomorrow on The Breakfast Show with our Chitty, we've got Senior Sergeant Gary. He's dropping in from the Southern District Police for a bit of a catch-up, as usual thing there. But he's going to be bringing us up to speed with what's been happening across the community and some of the issues that local police have been dealing with. So good on you, Sergeant Gary. We'll look forward to that. Make sure Chitty's got the jug boiled tomorrow morning for you. Also, we've got Roxy from Ready for Living. She'll be joining us for some council chit-chat with the Gore District Council. We'll be hearing about some upcoming free stroke prevention workshops that are on, the next Gardens drive-through event, and what else the team has been cooking up for the community. This stroke prevention thing, might be some handy tips in there for you, because strokes are very good things to prevent, so I am told. We are back after the break with Westlife, Taylor Swift and John Waite, Southland's Hockin' Ooey.
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0: This is South Otakanui with Peter Mack. How are we doing? Down to 9 degrees overnight. And tomorrow we're looking at a top of around 19 degrees. Fine for a start. Becoming a little cloudy in the afternoon. And norwesterly is a bit strong in the morning, but no mention of precipitation tomorrow. So a fine one with 19 tomorrow. That sounds all right. But we do have some rain featuring for Wednesday, Thursday, Friday, Saturday and Sunday. So make the most of tomorrow because there's a bit of a damp spot coming through. Have yourself a top night. Chitty looks forward to your company anytime you like from 6 tomorrow morning. Me, Peter Mack, back tomorrow after 2. See you then.
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12: In this update, passengers using Auckland's brand new City Rail Link network will get extra help all this week. By 5pm today, 72,500 boardings had been counted on trains across the network, 25,000 more than the same time last Monday. The transport network is busiest from Tuesday to Thursday. Auckland One Rail Programme Director Louise Pengelly says staff in bright pink high-vis and blue T-shirts are there offering advice.
13: There's a few big changes to where people need to swap trains, so they've been really helpful in helping people in those areas and those stations.
12: Turmoil in the international bond market as oil prices surge. The yield on 10-year New Zealand government bonds is above 5%, its highest point since 2023. In the US, the influential 30-year Treasury bond has hit its highest point since 2007. The price of Brent crude oil is surging again. Westpac Chief Economist Kelly Eckhold says inflation needs reining in.
14: Part of this is the really fractured geopolitics.

0: uncertainty rises. Chris Larkson says Five Eyes countries are discussing risks, but this is a good reminder to invest in serious cyber security.
1: We see the opportunities being greater than the dangers at this point in time, but I'd say what we have to do there is work with like-minded friends to put in place the right regulatory frameworks.
0: Kiwis are catching on to the benefits of solar panels and demand is spiking. Solar company Electrify Nelson says inquiries have gone up a couple of 100% on a year ago. But the industry warns we need about 6,000 more trained electricians across the country. That's news.
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0: In sport, New Zealand rugby boss Steve Lancaster believes their decision to ditch the rugby championship for the Test series against South Africa has been vindicated. The call to bypass the yearly tournament for an old-school tour initially caused some criticism from the Australian and Argentinian unions. But Lancaster says it's been a successful venture with wide-ranging appeal, even with the All Blacks suffering a series defeat.
5: Met with some World Rugby people here this week. They're also very pleased with how it's gone, what it's done for the profile of the game. So for this year and every 4 years, this is a pretty exciting concept.
0: Confident but wary. That's how Silver Ferns coach Dame Nolene Todua says they'll approach next month's Constellation Cup series against Australia. That is sport. I'm Raylene Ramsey.
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6: Weather Watch 24/7 at the Marine Forecast for sea area Fovo, westerly 25 knots, easing to northwest 15 knots this evening, with a southwest swell of 4 metres offshore easing. And Met Service Forecast for Southland for the rest of Monday, fine with high cloud at times, northwesterlies dropping down to a low of 8 degrees tonight. Tomorrow, fine, but cloud increasing in the afternoon, northwesterlies will become strong in the morning. Tomorrow's high 19 and back down to 8 tomorrow night. Wednesday, rain. Easing to showers in the morning, light winds, then southwesterlies developing in the afternoon and a high of 13.
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7: In this update, farmers are worried better times won't stick around. The latest Federated Farmers Confidence Survey has found 72% of farmers are making a profit, the most in more than a decade, but nearly a third expect economic conditions to worsen. Federated Farmers President Colin Hurst says they help drive exports, but are feeling squeezed by prices and the looming election.
8: As a country, what else have we got that comes even close to that? So that's why farming is absolutely crucial, that farmers have got confidence in their operations.
7: The Prime Minister is defending maintaining winter energy payments for all super annuitants despite the growing cost. Everyone 65 or over can get the payment introduced by the previous Labor government, worth $700 a year for a couple. Chris Luxon says he made the call to keep it in place. He concedes there's an argument it could be means tested, but he's not considering it.
9: We've said, look, national super, winter energy payments, we actually treat essentially as entitlements, and we're not changing that. And it's as simple as that.
7: An even busier commute is expected in Auckland CBD tomorrow morning, with a huge surge to public transport for today's maiden CRL weekday. More than 72,000 travellers have hopped on City Rail Link trains so far, the first proper business day for passengers heading to work and school. Auckland Transport Chief Executive Stacey van der Putten says they're looking forward to tomorrow's rush.
10: We do know that obviously Monday and Friday are the lighter days of the week. Tuesday, Wednesday, Thursday are definitely busier.
7: Wellington City Council has apologised to ratepayers for the $600,000 cost of its new central library website. It commissioned an external review after widespread criticism. Claudia O'Neill reports.
11: The reviews found a perfectly good website could have been delivered for a lot less. It points to shortcomings in procurement and governance and offers 8 recommendations. Council Chief Executive Matt Prosser says the amount of money is unacceptable. He says it's disappointing it's taken the shine off what's been a wonderful boost for the city.
7: That's news.
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0: Hokanui Sport.
7: In sport, Rugby League, Warriors boss Cameron George is not really concerned by the NRL's decision to stage the team's next finals match at Eden Park. They'll welcome the Newcastle Knights on Sunday, the winner advancing to a grand final qualifier against the Panthers in Sydney. George says the increase in capacity matches the size of the occasion.
14: Eden Park will be huge, 48,000 people. We want the nation behind us, and we just want to sell every seat and make it a record-breaking day for the not only us, the NRL.
7: In netball, Silver Ferns coach Nolene Tolrua says she's thankful for New Zealand's new-look domestic competition after revealing her Silver Ferns squad for the 26-27 season. She's been kept informed about the privatised league, which is all but locked in for next year. In the wake of the news last week, Tolrua says she was at the country's Open Championships in Napier.
15: It was quite a buzz happening at Nationals, but also the advent of a new competition. So it's fantastic. Any opportunity that all our players can get, plus also our coaches, our umpires, our administrators, very supportive of that.
7: That's sport. I'm Tony Doe.
0: Hokanui, home of Southland's best music mix. 94.8. 90.4 and everywhere on iHeartRadio. 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
16: Weather watch 24/7 at the marine forecast for sea area Fovo, westerly 25 knots, easing to northwest 15 knots this evening with a southwest swell of 4 metres offshore easing. And Met Service forecast for Southland for the rest of Monday, fine with high cloud at times, northwesterlies dropping down to a low of 8 degrees tonight. Tomorrow, fine, but cloud increasing in the afternoon, northwesterlies will become strong in the morning. Tomorrow's high 19 and back down to 8 tomorrow night. Wednesday, rain. Easing to showers in the morning, light winds, then southwesterlies developing in the afternoon and a high of 13.
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4: In this update, Chris Luxon says he makes no apologies for wanting more people off the benefit. A gap in a law rushed through under urgency last year meant tens of thousands of winter energy payments and benefits were wrongly stopped. MSD has now paid more than $2.5 million in arrears, and Social Development Minister Louise Upston says the focus is ensuring it doesn't happen again. The Prime Minister says he's impressed by how MSD fronted up to the issue.
5: You saw MSD take responsibility for it, which was good. But what we did was we said, look, if you're on welfare, you've got to revalidate your circumstances at least every year. It's just part of our thing of getting people off welfare and into work.
4: Net migration is on the rise again as the brain drain eases. Stats NZ data shows the number of people moving here in the year to July outnumbered those leaving by 20,300. Business reporter Michael Sergal has the details.
6: Net migration is up almost 55% on the year before. Migrant arrivals are up 5%, with departures down 4%. Annual net migration is still well below October 2023's record peak of almost 134,000.
4: Two people have died and one is in hospital after a boat capsized near the mouth of Manawatu's Tangi Moana River this morning. Three people were reported in trouble after the boat overturned at about 8:30 at the river outlet west of Palmerston North. Police say the deaths are expected to be referred to the coroner. And a person has died in a single vehicle accident on State Highway 1 near O'Neill's Road in Waimate this afternoon. A second person is in hospital in critical condition. The road remains closed but is due to reopen shortly. Auckland Mayor Wayne Brown hopes the new City Rail link becomes second nature for commuters. Thousands have taken their first rides on the new $5.5 billion underground rail service. Auckland Transport says patronage across public transport has been significantly higher than a usual Monday. Brown says taking a train is a normal way of getting around a city.
7: Well, it's not a Ferris wheel that you just go and ride once in a blue moon. It's just what you do. And there's buses pulling in here and people getting onto the train and vice versa.
4: That's news.
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4: In sport, tennis, Ben Shelton is pinpointing too many errors as the key reason he's been unable to break the 23-year title drought for America.

0: Roddick in 2003. But he says Zverev's pressure proved too much.
1: It's not easy playing a guy like him. There's very few chances. You got to work hard for the points that you win, for sure. But that's, for me, the piece that was lacking.
0: In rugby league, Panthers halfback Nathan Cleary has escaped with just a fine for his sin-binning offence in their NRL qualifying final triumph over the Roosters. He was dismissed for making contact with Hugo Savala's kicking leg while attempting a charge down. The match review committee has published its charge sheet from the match. Cleary handed a $1,000 fine with an early guilty plea. Penrith await the winner of Sunday's match between the Warriors and the Knights at Eden Park. That's sport. I'm Tony Doe.
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5: 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But this one has been hard to write because it's for Alzheimer's Awareness Month. And for me, Alzheimer's isn't a radio ad. It's a disease my mum is battling. So rather than writing an ad, I thought I'd share a memory. I remember mum would light up as she showed visitors our family photos. Now those photos are on the wall of her care home. Recently, I pointed to a photo of me and I asked if she remembered who it was. She looked so confused, like I was pointing at a complete stranger. Strange what we remember, and heartbreaking what we forget. Let's remember, September is Alzheimer's Awareness Month.
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7: In this update, farmers are remaining cautious despite their profitability reaching an all-time high. New Federated Farmers data shows 72% of farmers are making a profit, the highest since records began a decade ago. Yet 30% are expecting economic conditions to worsen, while just 12% of participants are feeling hopeful. Federated Farmers President Colin Hurst says many farmers are feeling politically anxious.
8: In short, we want the government to complete the RMA overhaul till it's finished, and we need more streamlined and simple consenting and audits for a lot of our farmers.
7: The tourism sector has just had its best July on record. Stats NZ data shows 256,600 overseas tourists arrived during July. Business reporter Michael Sergel has the details.
9: That number is higher than pre-COVID levels, up 0.4% on July 2019, but total border crossings are still about 3% lower. More than half of tourists are now coming from Australia, but plenty are still coming from China, the US, Japan and the UK.
7: Long-time Auckland councillor Alf Filipina is backing the National Party's proposal for a dedicated public transport police team. The party says if re-elected, it will recruit 50 additional sworn police officers to patrol Auckland's trains, buses and ferries, as well as stations and transport hubs. Auckland councillor and former police officer Filipina says with the opening of the City Rail Link, passengers need to be protected.
10: I personally hope it does come in because I've been consistent in saying that we need to protect our community, in particular within the COL.
7: Iconic Kiwi comedy duo Flight of the Conchords are coming home, playing their first national tour in 14 years. Brett McKenzie and Jermaine Clement are bringing their blend of music, comedy and deadpan humour to Auckland, Wellington and Christchurch in November. General tickets go on sale on Friday. That's news.
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7: In sport, rugby league, Panthers halfback Nathan Cleary has escaped with just a fine for his sin-binning offence in their qualifying final triumph over the Roosters. He was dismissed for making contact with Hugo Savala's kicking leg while attempting a charge down. The match review committee has handed Cleary a $1,000 fine with an early guilty plea. The Warriors will face the Panthers in the qualifying final if they can dispose of the Knights this weekend. In rugby, midfielder Anton Lennett-Brown's prospects of playing the Bledisloe Cup tests against the Wallabies are in doubt. He limped off in the fourth and final test loss to the Springboks in

0: Meanwhile, Rennie has hinted former captain Scott Barrett could be in line for a return during the pair of Bledisloe Cup tests. That's sport. I'm Tony Doe.
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3: In this update, despite making money, farmers are worried positive times won't stick around. The latest Federated Farmers Confidence Survey has found 72% of farmers are making a profit, the highest since 2016. However, confidence over the next 12 months is expected to drop, with nearly 30% of farmers expecting economic conditions to worsen. Federated Farmers President Colin Hurst says the sector is a significant driver of exports, but they're feeling squeezed by prices and the looming election.
4: As a country, what else have we got that comes even close to that? So that's why farming is absolutely crucial, that farmers have got confidence in their operations.
3: The Prime Minister is holding firm on the emissions trading scheme after another unsuccessful auction. Last week's auction failed to clear without a single bid. Chris Luxon says the system serves a purpose even if auctions don't do well.
5: I'm not prepared to go fiddle with the ETS scheme at this point in time, because basically the idea is that it's a market instrument that's supposed to sit out there, do its thing, and without constant fiddling.
3: The international bond market is in turmoil as oil prices surge. The yield on 10-year New Zealand government bonds is above 5%, its highest point since 2023. In the US, the influential 30-year Treasury bond hit its highest point since 2007. Rising yields often reflect inflation concerns, heavy government borrowing, or expectations of higher interest rates. Westpac chief economist Kelly Eckold says inflation will need to be brought to heel.
6: Part of this is the really fractured geopolitical situation we have right now. And central banks don't really have much influence on that. They just have to respond, whatever happens.
3: Net migration is on the rise again as the brain drain eases. Stats NZ data shows the number of people moving here in the year to July outnumbered those leaving by 20,300. Business reporter Michael Sergal has the story.
7: Net migration is up almost 55% on the year before. Migrant arrivals are up 5%, with departures down 4%. Annual net migration is still well below October 2023's record peak of almost 134,000.
3: That's news.
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3: In sport, Rugby League Warriors boss Cameron George insists the side has moved on from their Dolphins disappointment. They'll host Newcastle in an elimination final at Eden Park on Sunday, the winner advancing to a qualifier away against the Panthers. George says they've done their review and recovery. Now it's full steam ahead to the Knights.
9: We want to go the direct path, but we'll take the scenic route. We'll enjoy the the geographical way forward, which is Newcastle, then we'll go to Penrith, and then we'll get the home bush, mate.
3: In rugby, the All Blacks are heading home from their series defeat to the Springboks with a clear idea of shortcomings. Three straight losses have followed four consecutive test wins in the Dave Rennie coaching era, with five international fixtures left in the season. Rennie insists the lessons of the South African tour, like maintaining their discipline and pace of play, will be vital at next year's World Cup.
10: I'm really happy with where we've got to, even though, you know, we're gutted we haven't got the result. We'll take a lot of positives at us.
3: That's sport. I'm Tony Doe.
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2: In this update, Chris Luxon is pushing back at claims the government rushed through changes to welfare payments too fast. A gap in the law passed under urgency last year meant thousands incorrectly lost their winter energy payment and backlogs saw some main benefits stopped. MSD has paid more than $2.5 million in arrears. The Prime Minister says the government can sit and look in the rearview mirror or move on and fix things.
3: We want more rights and responsibilities. We want people meeting their obligations on welfare.
2: Farmers are remaining cautious with profitability reaching a decade high. Fed Farmers data shows 72% of farms are making a profit, but 30% expect economic conditions to worsen, compared with just 12% feeling hopeful. Federated Farmers President Colin Hurst says many worry about political change. He says in short, they want an incoming government to complete reforming the RMA and more streamlined consenting and audits. ACT leader David Seymour has revealed Paul Henry's lists what is better than the party initially planned. The ex-broadcaster turned political hopeful is at four on the party's list. Behind Seymour, Deputy Nicole McKee and Biosecurity Minister Andrew Hoggard. It puts him in Parliament on current polling. Seymour says Henry wasn't always going to be fourth up.
4: The ranking he's got is higher than I thought and that we'd previously discussed. And the reason for that is that he's got out and done the work.
2: The tourism sector has just had its best July on record. StatsNZ data shows 256,600 overseas tourists arrived during the month. Business reporter Michael Sergel has the details.
5: That number is higher than pre-COVID levels, up 0.4% on July 2019, but total border crossings are still about 3% lower. More than half of tourists are now coming from Australia, but plenty are still coming from China, the US, Japan and the UK.
2: That's news.
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1: Hokanui Sport.
2: In sport, Rugby League, Warriors boss Cameron George is not really concerned by the NRL's decision to stage the team's next finals match at Eden Park. They'll welcome the Newcastle Knights on Sunday, the winner advancing to a grand final qualifier against the Panthers in Sydney. George says the increase in capacity matches the size of the occasion.
8: Eden Park will be huge, 48,000 people. We want the nation behind us and we just want to sell every seat and make it a record-breaking day for not only us, the NRL.
2: In netball, Silver Ferns coach Nolene Taurua says she's thankful for the country's new-look domestic competition after revealing her Silver Ferns squad for the 26-27 season. She's been kept informed about the privatised league, which is all but locked in for next year. In the wake of the news last week, Taurua says she was at the country's Open Championships in Napier.
9: It was quite a buzz happening at Nationals, but also the advent of a new competition. So it's fantastic. Any opportunity that all our players can get, plus also our coaches, our umpires, our administrators, very supportive of that.
2: That's sport. I'm Tony Doe.
1: Hokanui. 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
5: In this update, the government expects Saudi Arabia shutting down an oil pipeline will force prices up at the pump. The pipe was attacked by drones launched from Iraq, with conflict ramping up in Yemen and more Houthi attacks on Saudi Arabia. Prime Minister Luxon says although we don't have supply issues, with reserves strengthened, it could have a flow-on effect.
6: It's not unreasonable that unless she's calmed down in the next few weeks or days, we're going to see higher fuel prices here at home as well.
5: A recent Treasury briefing predicted 91-octane petrol will stay above $3 until October. Passengers across Auckland's City Rail Link network will get extra help all this week. Tens of thousands of commuters have taken trips on the CRL so far, with public transport use significantly higher than a usual Monday. The transport network is busiest from Tuesday to Thursday, so today is likely to be busier still. Auckland One Rail Program Director Louise Pengelly says staff in bright pink, high-vis and blue T-shirts are there offering advice.
7: There's a few big changes to where people need to swap trains, so they've been really helpful in helping people in those areas and those stations.
5: Analysts are warning Labor's KiwiSaver policy could cause some issues for both businesses and employees. The party is pledging to make employers keep contributing to a worker's KiwiSaver, even if an employee has paused or reduced their own share. It also wants to raise the mandatory employer contribution rate to 6% by 2032. Massey University banking expert Claire Matthews says this could flow through to some workers.
8: What the employer may say is, I'm not going to give you a pay rise or as much of a pay rise as I was going to, because what I would normally have given you as a pay rise, I'm going to be contributing.
5: Iconic Kiwi comedy duo Flight of the Conchords are coming home, playing their first national tour in 14 years. Brett McKenzie and Jermaine Clement are bringing their blend of music, comedy and deadpan humour to Auckland, Wellington and Christchurch in November. General tickets go on sale on Friday. That's news.
0: Hokanui Sport.
5: In sport, rugby league, Warriors boss Cameron George insists the side has moved on from their Dolphins disappointment. They'll host Newcastle in an elimination final at Eden Park on Sunday, the winner advancing to a grand final qualifier away against the Panthers. George says they've done their review and recovery, and now it's full steam ahead to the Knights.
9: We want to go the direct path, but we'll take the scenic route. We'll enjoy the you know, the geographical way forward, which is Newcastle, then we'll go to Penrith, and then we'll get to Homebush, mate.
5: In netball, shooters Alia Dunn and Tapia Selby Rickett return, and uncapped defender Laura Barmer is included in the Silver Fern squad for the 2026-27 international season. Fielder Vui, Xavier Tui and the retired Kate Burley are the players who drop out of coach Nolan Taurua's 18-player group. The Ferns assemble for training camps this month ahead of next month's Constellation Cup series against Australia. And in football, midfielder Max Anderson is joining the Phoenix as their third Visa player this season and the first Scot to feature for the club. That's sport. I'm Tony Doe.
0: Southland's best music mix lives here on Hokanui.

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3: It's no secret the Eden Park neighbourhood love a peaceful Sunday. Because nothing says peaceful Sunday like 50,000 Waz fans losing the plot. So get into the Alternative Commentary Collective's hosted pod on the Betch app for the Warriors vs Knights NRL semi-final using the code THACC6969. 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
5: In this update, Chris Luxon says he makes no apologies for wanting more people off the benefit. A gap in a law rushed through under urgency last year meant tens of thousands of winter energy payments and benefits were wrongly stopped. MSD has now paid more than $2.5 million in arrears, and Social Development Minister Louise Upston says the focus is on ensuring it doesn't happen again. The Prime Minister says he's impressed by how MSD fronted up to the issue.
6: You saw MSD take responsibility for it, which was good. But what we did was we said, look, if you're on welfare, you've got to revalidate your circumstances at least every year. It's just part of our thing of getting people off welfare and into work.
5: Net migration is on the rise again as the brain drain eases. StatsNZ data shows the number of people moving here in the year to July outnumbered those leaving by 20,300. Business reporter Michael Sergel has the details.
7: Net migration is up almost 55% on the year before. Migrant arrivals are up 5%. With departures down 4%. Annual net migration is still well below October 2023's record peak of almost 134,000.
5: Two people have died and one is in hospital after a boat capsized near the mouth of Manawatu's Tangi Moana River yesterday morning. Three people were reported in trouble after the boat overturned at the river outlet west of Palmerston North. Police say the deaths are expected to be referred to the coroner. Auckland Mayor Wayne Brown hopes the new City Rail link becomes second nature for commuters. Thousands have taken their first rides on the new $5.5 billion underground rail service, which stretches just under 3.5 kilometres under the city centre. Auckland Transport says patronage across public transport was significantly higher than a usual Monday. Brown says taking a train is a normal way of getting around a city.
8: Well, it's not a Ferris wheel that you just go and ride once in a blue moon. It's just what you do. And there's buses pulling in here and people getting onto the train and vice versa.
5: The family of a Christchurch mother murdered by a mental health patient wants answers on what could have prevented her death. A coronial inquest has begun into the death of Laisa Waka, stabbed just metres from her Sockburn home in 2022 by Zachariah Hussain, who was an inpatient at Hill Morton Hospital at the time. Waka's daughter, Sariana Twinido, says Hussain hated Christians and told police he should have killed more.
9: If this were his words to police, then I am sure that he would have probably said worse things while in treatment. He would have shown alarming signs in his behaviour that should have been taken into consideration.
5: Infrastructure New Zealand says the country needs to be built for generations, not political cycles. It's launched Let's Build NZ, a campaign pushing political parties for clarity on their approach to infrastructure. Chief Executive Nick Leggett says project cancellations over the past 25 years have cost almost $12 billion. He says decisions are too often made election by election, and New Zealanders pay a higher cost and get slower delivery.
10: That's $11.8 billion that could have gone into building infrastructure. That's a couple of city rail links, for instance. It's hospitals, it's schools.
0: Hokanui Sport.
5: In sport, Rugby League Warriors boss Cameron George insists the side has moved on from their Dolphins' disappointment. They'll host Newcastle in an elimination final at Eden Park on Sunday, the winner advancing to a qualifier away against the Panthers. George says they've done their review and recovery. Now it's full steam ahead to the Knights.
11: We want to go the direct path, but we'll take the scenic route. We'll enjoy the geographical way forward, which is Newcastle. Then we'll go to Penrith, and then we'll get to Homebush, mate.
5: In rugby, the All Blacks will arrive home from their series defeat to the Springboks with a clear idea of shortcomings. Three straight losses have followed four consecutive test wins in the Dave Rennie coaching era, with five international fixtures left in the season. Rennie insists the lessons of the South African tour, like maintaining their discipline and pace of play, will be vital at next year's World Cup.
12: I'm really happy where we've got to, even though, you know, we're gutted we haven't got the result. We'll take a lot of positives at us.
5: That's news and sport. I'm Tony Doe.
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4: 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It's about my mum, because it's for Alzheimer's Awareness Month. And for me, Alzheimer's isn't a radio ad. It's a disease my mum is battling. So rather than writing an ad, I thought I'd tell a story, share a memory. I remember when my mum became a nana. I remember the way her eyes would light up every time she saw her granddaughters. Recently, we went to visit her, and she couldn't recognise any of us. I remember the fear in her eyes because she thought strangers were in her room. And if I'm honest, I fear it happening to me. Let's remember, September is Alzheimer's Awareness Month.
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5: In this update, farmers are remaining cautious despite their profitability reaching an all-time high. New Federated Farmers data shows 72% of farmers are making a profit, the highest since records began a decade ago. Yet 30% are expecting economic conditions to worsen, while just 12% of participants are feeling hopeful. Federated Farmers President Colin Hurst says many farmers are feeling politically anxious.
6: In short, we want the government to complete the RMA overhaul till it's finished, and we need more streamlined and simple consenting and audits for a lot of our farmers.
5: The tourism sector has just had its best July on record. Stats NZ data shows 256,600 overseas tourists arrived during July. Business reporter Michael Sergal has the details.
7: That number is higher than pre-COVID levels, up 0.4% on July 2019. But total border crossings are still about 3% lower. More than half of tourists are now coming from Australia, but plenty are still coming from China, the US, Japan and the UK.
5: Long-time Auckland councillor Alf Filipina is backing the National Party's proposal for a dedicated public transport police team. The party says if re-elected, it'll recruit 50 additional sworn police officers to patrol Auckland's trains, buses and ferries, as well as stations and transport hubs. Auckland councillor and former policeman Filipina says with the opening of the City Rail Link, passengers need to be protected.
8: I personally hope it does come in, because I've been consistent in saying that we need to protect our community, in particular within the COL.
5: Infrastructure New Zealand says we can no longer afford decisions on big builds to be made election by election. It's announced a campaign dubbed Let's Build NZ, calling all political parties to be clear about their approach to infrastructure. Delays, cancellations and pausing projects over the past 25 years have cost the country $11.8 billion. Chief Executive Nick Leggett says it delays benefits for all New Zealanders.
9: It's always cheaper to do something today than wait for tomorrow. Yet New Zealand tends to wait until the day after. And that's what costs us money.
5: Kiwi comedy duo Flight of the Conchords are coming home, playing their first national tour in 14 years. Brett McKenzie and Jermaine Clement are bringing their blend of music, comedy and deadpan humour to Auckland, Wellington and Christchurch in November. General tickets go on sale this Friday. Donald Trump is downplaying warnings of AI risks despite multiple days of dire warnings by experts. Alarm bells have come from a former Anthropic researcher who believes there's a strong chance everyone could die in the immediate future if the current pace of development continues. Grok owner Elon Musk and Sam Altman of OpenAI are also backing calls to slow down the pace to reduce the risk of something going wrong. But the US president says warnings are coming from negative forces.
10: Shouldn't be bringing it up, and they're bringing up things that won't happen. But whoever wins with AI wins. You know, it's an expression that I came up with, and it's true.
0: Hokanui Sport.
5: In sport, rugby league, Panthers halfback Nathan Cleary has escaped with just a fine for his sin-binning offence in their qualifying final triumph over the Roosters. He was dismissed for making contact with Hugo Savala's kicking leg while attempting a charge down. The match review committee has handed Cleary a $1,000 fine with an early guilty plea. The Warriors will face the Panthers in the qualifying final if they can dispose of the Knights this weekend. In rugby, midfielder Anton Lennett-Brown's prospects of playing the Bledisloe Cup tests against the Wallabies are in doubt. He limped off in the fourth and final test loss to the Springboks in Baltimore with a knee injury. Coach Dave Rennie says Lennett-Brown will require scans when he gets home.
11: I'm not sure, it's a little MCL issue. We'll find out the, you know, whether there's anything else there as well. It's not ACL, which is good.
5: Meanwhile, Rennie has hinted former captain Scott Barrett could be in line for a return during the pair of Bledisloe Cup matches. That's news and sport. I'm Tony Doe.
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7: In this update, despite making money, farmers are worried positive times won't stick around. The latest Federated Farmers Confidence Survey has found 72% of farmers are making a profit, the highest since 2016. However, confidence over the next 12 months is expected to drop, with nearly 30% of farmers expecting economic conditions to worsen. Federated Farmers President Colin Hurst says the sector is a significant driver of exports, but they're feeling squeezed by prices and the looming election.
8: As a country, what else have we got that comes even close to that? So that's why farming is absolutely crucial, that farmers have got confidence in their operations.
7: The Prime Minister is holding firm on the emissions trading scheme after another unsuccessful auction. Last week's auction failed to clear without a single bid. Chris Luxon says the system serves a purpose, even if auctions don't do well.
9: I'm not prepared to go fiddle with the ETS scheme at this point in time, because basically the idea is that it's a market instrument that's supposed to sit out there, do its thing, and without constant fiddling.
7: The international bond market is in turmoil as oil prices surge. The yield on 10-year New Zealand government bonds is above 5%, its highest point since 2023. In the US, the influential 30-year Treasury bond hit its highest point since 2007. Brent crude oil, the international benchmark, has shot past $100 a barrel. Westpac chief economist Kelly Eckold says inflation will need to be brought to heel.
10: Part of this is the really fractured geopolitical situation we have right now. And central banks don't really have much influence on that. They just have to respond to whatever happens.
7: Net migration is on the rise again as the brain drain eases. Stats NZ data shows the number of people moving here in the year to July outnumbered those leaving by 20,300. Business reporter Michael Sergel has the story.
11: Net migration is up almost 55% on the year before. Migrant arrivals are up 5%, with departures down 4%. Annual net migration is still well below October 2023's record peak of almost 134,000.
7: Infrastructure New Zealand says the country needs to be built for generations, not political cycles. It's launched Let's Build NZ, a campaign pushing political parties for clarity on their approach to infrastructure. Chief Executive Nick Leggett says project cancellations over the past 25 years have lost almost $12 billion. He says decisions are too often made election by election, and New Zealanders pay a higher cost and get slower delivery as a result.
12: That's $11.8 billion that could have gone into building infrastructure. That's a couple of city rail links, for instance. It's hospitals, it's schools.
7: Analysts are warning Labor's KiwiSaver policy could cause some issues for both businesses and employees. The party is pledging to make employers keep contributing to a workers' KiwiSaver, even if the employee has paused or reduced their own share. It also wants to raise the mandatory employer contribution rate to 6% by 2032. Massey University banking expert Claire Matthews says this could flow through to some workers.
13: What the employer may say is, I'm not going to give you a pay rise or as much of a pay rise as I was going to, because what I would normally have given you as a pay rise, I'm going to be contributing.
0: Hokanui Sport.
7: In sports tennis, Ben Shelton is pinpointing too many errors as the key reason he's been unable to break the 23-year title drought for American men at the US Open. The 23-year-old's first Grand Slam final ended in a four-set defeat to world number two Alexander Zverev. Shelton was hoping to become the first American man to lift the trophy since Andy Roddick in 2003. He says Zverev's pressure proved too much.
14: It's not easy playing a guy like him. There's very few chances. You got to work hard for the points that you win, for sure. But that's, for me, the piece that was lacking.
7: In rugby league, Panthers halfback Nathan Cleary has escaped with just a fine for his sin-binning offence in their NRL qualifying final triumph over the Roosters. He was dismissed for making contact with Hugo Savala's kicking leg while attempting a charge down. The match review committee has published its charge sheet from the match. Cleary handed a $1,000 fine after an early guilty plea. And Penrith await the winner of Sunday's clash between the Warriors and the Knights at Eden Park. That's news and sport. I'm Tony Doe.
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5: In this update, Chris Luxon is pushing back at claims the government rushed through changes to welfare payments too fast. A gap in the law passed under urgency last year means thousands incorrectly lost their winter energy payment and backlogs saw some main benefits stopped. MSD has paid more than $2.5 million in arrears. The Prime Minister says the government can sit and look in the rearview mirror or move on and fix things.
6: We want more rights and responsibilities. We want people meeting their obligations on welfare.
5: Farmers are remaining cautious with profitability reaching a decade high. Fed Farmers data shows 72% of farms are making a profit, but 30% expect economic conditions to worsen, compared with just 12% feeling hopeful. Federated Farmers President Colin Hurst says many worry about political change. He says in short, they want an incoming government to complete reforming the RMA and deliver more streamlined consenting and audits. ACT leader David Seymour has revealed Paul Henry's list spot is better than the party initially planned. The ex-broadcaster turned political hopeful is at four on ACT's list, behind Seymour, Deputy Nicole McKee and Biosecurity Minister Andrew Hoggard. It puts him in Parliament on current polling. Seymour says Henry wasn't always going to be fourth up.
7: The ranking he's got is higher than I thought and that we'd previously discussed. And the reason for that is that he's got out and done the work.
5: The tourism sector has just had its best July on record. Stats NZ data shows 256,600 overseas tourists arrived in the month. Business reporter Michael Sergel has the details.
8: That number is higher than pre-COVID levels, up 0.4% on July 2019. But total border crossings are still about 3% lower. More than half of tourists are now coming from Australia, but plenty are still coming from China, the US, Japan and the UK.
5: Auckland Transport is confident the new City Rail Link can cope with hordes of Warriors supporters heading to Sunday's game. There's been a significant uptick in train usage since the CRL opened on Sunday. It'll be put to the test again this weekend with 55,000 fans headed to Eden Park to watch the Warriors take on the Newcastle Knights. Public Transport Director Richard Harrison says extra trains will be running and there'll be buses to the stadium from the North Shore.
9: We've got the integrated ticketing set up, so if you're going to the game, just show your match ticket from 2pm and you'll get free travel.
5: Kiwis are catching on to the benefits of solar panels with demand spiking. Solar company Electrify Nelson says inquiries are up a couple of 100% on a year ago, but the industry warns around 6,000 extra trained electricians are currently needed across the country to meet demand. Rewiring Aotearoa Chief Executive Mike Casey says he's hoping this demand can be sustained.
10: We've got the Iranian war going on at the moment and energy prices are just climbing everywhere, and this is actually the one reprieve that New Zealanders have, and I think that's where the demand is coming from.
4: Hokanui Sport.
5: In sport, Rugby League, Warriors boss Cameron George is not really concerned by the NRL's decision to stage the team's next finals match at Eden Park. They'll welcome the Newcastle Knights on Sunday, the winner advancing to a grand final qualifier against the Panthers in Sydney. George says the increase in capacity matches the size of the occasion.
11: Eden Park will be huge, 48,000 people. We want the nation behind us and we just want to sell every seat and make it a record-breaking day for the not only us, the NRL.
5: In netball, Silver Ferns coach Nolene Taurua says she's thankful for New Zealand's new-look domestic competition after revealing her Silver Ferns squad for the 2026-27 season. She's been kept informed about the privatised league, which is all but locked in for next year. In the wake of the news last week, Taurua says she was at the country's Open Championships in Napier.
12: It was quite a buzz happening at Nationals, but also the advent of the new competition. So it's fantastic. Any opportunity that all our players can get, plus also our coaches, our umpires, our administrators, very supportive of that.
5: That's news and sport. I'm Tony Doe.
4: Southland's best music mix lives here on Hokanui. Hey, yeah.

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5: 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I'm Kane Brown.
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3: 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I remember mum would light up as she showed visitors our family photos. Now those photos are on the wall of her care home. Recently, I pointed to a photo of me and I asked if she remembered who it was. She looked so confused, like I was pointing at a complete stranger. Strange what we remember, and heartbreaking what we forget. 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
5: In this update, Chris Luxon is pushing back at claims the government rushed through changes to welfare payments too fast. A gap in the law passed under urgency last year means thousands incorrectly lost their winter energy payment, and backlogs saw some main benefits stopped. MSD has paid more than $2.5 million in arrears. The Prime Minister says the government can sit and look in the rearview mirror or move on and fix things.
6: We want more rights and responsibilities. We want people meeting their obligations on welfare.
5: Farmers are remaining cautious with profitability reaching a decade high. Fed Farmers data shows 72% of farms are making a profit, but 30% expect economic conditions to worsen, compared with just 12% feeling hopeful. Federated Farmers President Colin Hurst says many worry about political change. He says, in short, they want an incoming government to complete reforming the RMA and deliver more streamlined consenting and audits. ACT leader David Seymour has revealed Paul Henry's list spot is better than the party initially planned. The ex-broadcaster turned political hopeful is at four on ACT's list, behind Seymour, Deputy Nicole McKee and Biosecurity Minister Andrew Hoggard. It puts him in Parliament on current polling. Seymour says Henry wasn't always going to be fourth up.
7: The ranking he's got is higher than I thought and that we'd previously discussed. And the reason for that is that he's got out and done the work.
5: The tourism sector has just had its best July on record. Stats NZ data shows 256,600 overseas tourists arrived in the month. Business reporter Michael Sergel has the details.
8: That number is higher than pre-COVID levels, up 0.4% on July 2019. But total border crossings are still about 3% lower. More than half of tourists are now coming from Australia, but plenty are still coming from China, the US, Japan and the UK.
5: Auckland Transport is confident the new City Rail Link can cope with hordes of Warriors supporters heading to Sunday's game. There's been a significant uptick in train usage since the CRL opened on Sunday. It'll be put to the test again this weekend with 55,000 fans headed to Eden Park to watch the Warriors take on the Newcastle Knights. Public Transport Director Richard Harrison says extra trains will be running and there'll be buses to the stadium from the North Shore.
9: We've got the integrated ticketing set up, so if you're going to the game, just show your match ticket from 2pm and you'll get free travel.
5: Kiwis are catching on to the benefits of solar panels with demand spiking. Solar company Electrify Nelson says inquiries are up a couple of 100% on a year ago, but the industry warns around 6,000 extra trained electricians are currently needed across the country to meet demand. Rewiring Aotearoa Chief Executive Mike Casey says he's hoping this demand can be sustained.
10: We've got the Iranian war going on at the moment, and energy prices are just climbing everywhere. And this is actually the one reprieve that New Zealanders have. And I think that's where the demand is coming from.
0: Hoka Nui Sport.
5: In sport, Rugby League Warriors boss Cameron George is not really concerned by the NRL's decision to stage the team's next finals match at Eden Park. They'll welcome the Newcastle Knights on Sunday, the winner advancing to a grand final qualifier against the Panthers in Sydney. George says the increase in capacity matches the size of the occasion.
11: Eden Park will be huge, 48,000 people. We want the nation behind us, and we just want to sell every seat and make it a record-breaking day for not only us, the NRL.
5: In netball, Silver Ferns coach Nolene Tourua says she's thankful for New Zealand's new-look domestic competition after revealing her Silver Ferns squad for the 2026-27 season. She's been kept informed about the privatised league, which is all but locked in for next year. In the wake of the news last week, Tourua says she was at the country's Open Championships in Napier.
12: It was quite a buzz happening at Nationals, but also the advent of the new competition. So it's fantastic. Any opportunity that all our players can get, plus also our coaches, our umpires, our administrators, very supportive of that.
5: That's news and sport. I'm Tony Doe.
0: Southland's best music mix starts now on Hoka Nui. Weather for Southland.
13: Met Service forecast for Southland, the marine forecast for Fovo. Northwest 20 knots, rising to 30 west of Slope Point this morning, changing to southwest 15 in the west later evening. Weather-wise today, a fine day but becoming cloudy this afternoon. Nor-westerlies becoming gusty this morning. High of 18, a low of 7. Tomorrow, expect rain with heavy falls, easing to showers in the morning. And southwesterlies dying out for a time in the morning. High of 13, a low of 3.
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1: 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And for me, Alzheimer's isn't a radio ad. It's a disease my mum is battling. So rather than writing an ad, I thought I'd share a memory. I remember mum always had jelly beans in her handbag. I went to visit her recently and offered her a jelly bean, just like she had done 1,000 times for me. I watched her hold it in her hand, and I remember hoping that one little jelly bean might bring back one little memory, just for one little moment. Let's remember, September is Alzheimer's Awareness Month.
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2: 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So rather than writing an ad, I thought I'd share a memory. I remember watching sport with my mum. She had her favourite teams, her favourite players, and she'd loudly cheer them on. The other day I put the rugby on. The crowd was loud. The commentators were loud. But my mum stayed silent. I've never heard silence so loud. Let's remember, September is Alzheimer's Awareness Month.
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3: In this update, the tourism sector is looking forward to a bumper summer after record July numbers. SatsNZ data shows 256,600 overseas tourists arrived across that month, more than half of them from Australia. That's overtaken pre-COVID visitor numbers from July 2019, up 0.4%. Tourism industry Aotearoa spokesperson Greg Thomas says the sector wants to make sure growth benefits are shared across the country and that sustainable tourism funding is filtering through. The finance minister standing by fast-track housing projects, claiming critics have it all wrong. Local Government New Zealand is calling on central government to pause all referrals on these projects, claiming they're bypassing council decisions. It's calling for a review of fast-track housing to clarify its role within the new planning system. Nicola Willis wants to make clear fast-track approval doesn't give developers a free pass to charge ahead.
4: Expert panels are still actively imposing conditions, requiring roads, water, wastewater, other infrastructure to be in place before construction.
3: The rise in teens leaving school early has halted, but not the Māori disparity. New Ministry of Education figures show 1,100 15-year-olds were granted early leaving exemptions last year, down 230 on the previous year. That equates to a rate of 16.4 per 1,000 students, but the rate was 39.7 per 1,000 for Māori students. About 90% intended to go into further education or training, while the remaining 10% were approved to move into full-time employment. After years of community fundraising, movements finally being made on Dunedin's Ronald McDonald House. The charity is preparing to demolish an existing building and begin construction by the end of the year on a facility directly opposite the new hospital. That's news.
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0: Hokanui Sport.
3: In sport, Penrith halfback Nathan Cleary remains an injury concern ahead of the remaining NRL League finals. He will continue to face medical assessment after sustaining a stress-related bone issue in his foot during their playoff win over the Roosters. A busy schedule for first-time Silver Fern and medical student Laura Barmer. The tactics defender has made coach Dame Nolene Toro's 18-strong squad for the series against Australia. She's offered a look into a day in the life as a professional athlete on hospital placement in Christchurch.
7: Go into my ward rounds in the morning, and then it's really great because where we train is like 500 metres from the hospital, so I would like go and train and then I'd come back and then I would like maybe I'd be in theatre or something, but we're just like the plebs in the corner because we're just like the fourth years, so we just get in the way.
3: That's sport. I'm Jodie Gill.
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0: Weather for Southland.
8: A pretty fine Tuesday on the cards across the deep south and west Otago, with northwesterlies finding their strength this morning and high cloud thickening from late afternoon. 16 degrees, the expected high for Invercargill, 17 for Tapanui, and Gore hoping to reach a high of 19 degrees. Similar scenes for Te Anau, mainly fine conditions as winds from the northwest develop before lunch, becoming strong in exposed areas and skies start to cloud over from mid-afternoon, an expected high of 16 degrees.
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9: What up? Kia ora, ata mārie. Welcome to Hokonui Breakfast with Titi for your, yes, Tuesday. How do I forget every morning? Well, have we met? Congratulations to our junior All Whites team. You know Annie Nelson, who normally pops in for, well, a bit of turkey talking on a Wednesday. Her son Dan, who we talked to, well, geez, a couple years ago now, but we always support from afar. He is in that junior All Whites team, and they had a massive win in Samoa over Tahiti, which saw New Zealand claim their 10th OFC Under-19 Men's Championship title and retain the crown for a fifth straight edition. That means they're off to the FIFA Under-20 World Cup next year. How good? I'll put a wee photo up on our Facebook page of Team Nelson over there celebrating and supporting. We love to see it, and we're looking forward to having Annie back in the Hokonui studio once she is safely home and on New Zealand soil. So I'll be back very shortly with your top six. Right now, rein me in. Good luck, Charlie. It's Sam Fender, it's Olivia Dean, it's Hokonui. Good morning.

0: you ever wondered what I was like as a teenager? Ask my boarding school roommates how many times I used to make them listen to that to get us pumped up before we walked down to school. Oh, I'm sure they still absolutely love it. It is five. It is Hokanui with Chitty. Sorry, Scotty. Sorry, Strain. It is time for your Hokanui top six, just after six. Some fun, some facts, and no doubt a few things to argue about. I've just mixed up my intro, my outro. Autopilot, it's everything you need to know to keep you sharp, keep you savvy. And of course, I just need to take my own advice. Oh my goodness. That's how you know it's live radio, baby. Today's episode very proudly brought to you by Global Dimmer Switch Solutions, Skip Proof Entertainment, and the Internal Visitor Centre. I don't know what happened then. The computer went unwired, rewired. We need to reboot. Scientists are exploring a wall. A wall? No, they're not. A wait. Oh, no. Okay, here we go. And action. Scientists are exploring a way to cool the planet by essentially putting Earth on low brightness mode. The plan involves spraying tiny particles into the atmosphere to reflect some sunlight back into space. Yep, humanity's latest climate strategy is basically the same thing you do when your phone or TV screen is too bright. The only downside, well, it could cost about $10 billion a year. And accidentally mess with weather patterns. So, you know, just a few minor details to iron out. CDs are officially making a comeback. This thanks largely to Gen Z. Sales are up, more young people are listening to 90s music, and they're rediscovering the wild concept of playing a whole album from start to finish. Somewhere, a millennial is currently explaining what track 7 means while trying not to pull a hamstring. An Auckland building company has turned an April Fool's prank into a reality after people become obsessed with a luxury doghouse they jokingly advertised online. The finished version includes carpet, double glazing, and its own outdoor area, and will be raffled to raise money for the SPCA. At this point, there are dogs living in properties nicer than some university rentals. Apple's latest update will let users pair two iPhones together, with one acting as a backup device. It's particularly handy if you got one of Apple's eye-wateringly expensive, we're talking like $4,500 new phones, and don't want to take it everywhere. We've officially entered an era where your phone needs a phone. Somewhere, a Nokia is looking up from a game of Snake, shaking its head and muttering, kids these days. An Australian learner driver has been fined more than 1,300 New Zealand smackaroos after steering with his knees while buttering a bagel in traffic. Police then discovered the car's rego had expired as well. Imagine explaining that one to your mates. What'd they get you for? Well, mostly being far too committed to breakfast. And finally, who thought we'd never get there? Me too. Hashtag me too. Actually, I don't know if that's the right hashtag to use. Finally, a new exhibition in Japan invites visitors to explore the Buddhist version of hell. Ooh, complete with torture, flesh-eating animals, freezing conditions, and even a dedicated hell of excrement. The good news is entry only costs about $18, which has to make it one of the few places where you can visit hell and still complain about the gift shop on the way out. Well, that was an absolute shambles, but we got there. Your Hokanui top six just after six. Some fun, some facts, no things. No things for me to trip over at all. And, of course, some things for you to argue about over your brekkie. Jeepers creepers.
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0: 24 after 6, it's the boss, wink wink, and Bruce Springsteen hooking away with Chitty. Speaking of someone who really probably thought they were living their best glory days, American actress Sydney Sweeney. Oh, what's she in, Chitty? Well, she's best known for her roles in Everything Sucks. That's a show that's not me, in my opinion. The Handmaid's Tale and Sharp Objects as well. Just a couple of the things. She's also smoking hot. And she is now attracting plenty of attention after appearing in a provocative, three times a charm, advertising campaign for a sports betting company, Novig. Now, the promotion features Sweeney posing alongside various sporting equipment in a playful, hashtag inverted comma, game day theme. She's nude. And has generated both praise and criticism online. Some critics are going, what are you doing? You're just taking women's sport 100 years back. You're making fun of our achievements. Or supporters described it as light-hearted marketing that successfully grabbed attention. She's come out and said, guys, it was intended to celebrate sport with humour and confidence, regardless of opinion. The campaign has certainly achieved one goal, global recognition. People are talking about it everywhere, and hand on heart, I dare say, she'll be laughing all the way to the bank. Look out, Donald Duck, you've got some competition.
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0: 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Know the run of play.
1: 4 minutes out.
0: Know who made it happen. And what won the day. With the New Zealand Herald. 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News worth knowing.
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0: throwing it back to 2021 with Justin Bieber's Anyone on Hokanui. After your 6:30 news updates, a way that you can embrace, celebrate, get amongst Te Wiki o Te Reo Māori Week here in the Deep South. Also, why the Chiefs, as in Super 128, 5,000, what are we up to, Super 18, Super 14, that franchise, why are they going up against the NRL? And are you guilty of having a few wee brown, white fizzies, whatever, spin your wheels, and then getting on the old phone or laptop and going to ching ching? We talk about all of that and more in the next half on Hokanui.
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3: In this update, a warning: sensitive data could be at risk with some government agencies without the highest level of email cybersecurity. New research from cybersecurity company Proofpoint shows 50% of public organisations have yet to adopt all of the secure government email measures ahead of a deadline next month. The Department of Internal Affairs says it's confident the government's on track. Proofpoint Asia Pacific Senior Director Steve Maurice says they don't want to see a repeat of the recent Manage My Health breach,
4: where 1.8 million people were impacted in terms of data. It was a major ransom attack. They got hold of a password and took all the health documents.
3: A coroner's found a Foxton farmer who suffered burns to 30% of his body would have had better survival chances if he'd been flown directly to a specialist burns unit. Rodney Smith died in 2021 after suffering severe burn injuries 2 days earlier in a rubbish fire on his Manawatu farm. Avocado exports are looking strong with the season in full swing. NZ Avocado says nearly 3 million trays are earmarked for New Zealand consumers this season and almost 5 million for export. A band of more than 30 protesters riding horses hopes to descend on Parliament today. The Ngāti Kahununu-led group is standing up against a proposed bill introduced to the House yesterday, which would repeal a number of references to Treaty of Waitangi principles within laws. Several vehicle gates leading to Parliament will be closed from 11 this morning, are expected to be staffed with security. That's news.
0: In your local Hokanui News for Tuesday morning, Invercargill City Council is seeking public feedback on proposed changes to its smoke-free, vape-free policy. The updates would expand smoke-free and vape-free areas to include council car parks, bus stops, public toilets and footpaths outside schools and early childhood centres. Council representatives say the changes are aimed at creating healthier public spaces, particularly for young people and families. Public submissions are now open through until the 9th of October. A key hearing on the future of Invercargill's fire-damaged Briscoe's building has been scheduled for October 15th. The owners of the heritage-listed D Street property are seeking approval to demolish the building and redevelop the site. Evidence filed ahead of the hearing suggests repair costs could exceed $10 million, whilst Heritage New Zealand has acknowledged demolition may now be the only practical option. Environment Southland has installed a new monitoring station near Waikaia that could improve flood forecasting across the region. The station, located at Hyde Rock, will provide live data on snow conditions and weather patterns, allowing snowmelt to be included in flood models for the first time. Officials say the information will help improve flood warnings and support long-term water management planning. In Southland rugby, referees Andrew and Neve Rowland are proving officiating runs in the family. Andrew has more than 20 years' experience with the whistle, while daughter Neve has returned to refereeing this season and recently shared a memorable day with her father by officiating consecutive Southland Secondary Schoolgirls finals. Neve's next appointment will see her referee at the South

0: North Island Under 18 Girls Tournament in October. That is your local Hokanui News, proudly brought to you by the St. James Theatre on Erk Street, Goa.
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3: In sport, an assertion New Zealand Rugby has the means to hold firm in a trademark start with League's NRL. The Papua New Guinea side to enter the NRL in 2028 have chosen Chiefs as their moniker. However, NZR has trademarks on both sides of the Tasman for the Chiefs Super Rugby franchise and are focused on protecting the brand. Intellectual property barrister Earl Grey says the New Zealand-based team's 30-year history presents a convincing case against a powerful opposition if the matter heads to court. England white ball coach Brendan McCullum has promised to hold the limited overs sides to the same standards as the test team as part of launching his job share with Red Bull gaffer Stephen Fleming. They're about to play a series against Sri Lanka. That's sport. I'm Jodie Gill.
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0: A pretty fine Tuesday on the cards across the deep south and west Otago, with northwesterlies finding their strength this morning and high cloud thickening from late afternoon. 16 degrees, the expected high for Invercargill, 17 for Tapanui, and Goa hoping to reach a high of 19 degrees. Similar scenes for Theano, mainly fine conditions as winds from the northwest develop before lunch, becoming strong in exposed areas, and skies start to cloud over from mid-afternoon, an expected high of 16 degrees.
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0: This week is Te Wiki Aotearoa Māori Week. It is Māori Language Week. It is a government-sponsored initiative to encourage the use of Māori language in New Zealand. And you can absolutely celebrate, acknowledge any way that you see fit, whether it is just by learning a new kupu, some words, and introducing that in your whānau, in your whare, in your house, with your family, whatever works for you. I do want to share a couple of things. There is heaps of cool events happening across South Otago under the Clutha District Council umbrella. You can check out all their socials. There's also a story time happening today, Te Ao Māori Story Time, celebrating Te Wiki o Te Reo Māori at the Gore Library, and that is from 10:30 today, and then from 10:30 on Thursday they'll be doing it, teamed up with the Runanga in Matauda as well. So the Hokanui Runanga proudly supporting both of those. Also, if you jump on the Hokanui Runanga social media pages, there is a link to kahurumanu.co.nz, and this is cool. If you have a wee look, it's all set up by Ngāi Tahu, and it tells you why and what everything is called. So for instance, she's click on a wee spot. I'm just going to click on a random one. What have I got here? And it comes up and it's called Haukori, and it says Haukori Helmet Hill is located southeast of Lake Hiroko in Murihiku Southland, was also known as the Māori Barometer in Western Southland, as fog on the hill is a sure sign of weather changes. That's quite cool.
5: We're all learning together. Thirsty Merc on Hokanui. It's thirsty work also.

0: He's a guy after my own heart called Seven. He's taken us dancing. I wish it's Jason Derulo on Hoka Nui. And the latest episode of What the? New Zealand Rugby and the NRL have become tangled in a trademark dispute over the name Chiefs, which has been chosen for the new Papua New Guinea franchise entering the NRL in 2028. New Zealand Rugby says, of course, the Waikato-based Chiefs have used the name, the logo and the colours since 96 and have taken steps to protect its trademarks in New Zealand and across the ditch. The NRL said, calm down, babe. Settle down. Calm down. And we know how well that works. They said, calm down, mate. There are teams across different sports that share names without causing confusion on the regular. The issue, though, gaining extra complexity, yeah, that's the word, because the PNG Chiefs name was endorsed by the Prime Minister of Papua New Guinea, James Marape, after public consultation. He's like, yo, that's all good. Next minute, I was just waiting outside the dairy. Next minute, someone stole my name. The new club has already secured several high-profile signings, including former Kiwi star Joey Manu, while discussions between all parties continue. Da, da, da. Come back for the next episode whenever more information comes out.
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6 away from 7, Hokanoi Breakfast with Chitty. Speaking of being a little bit shaboozy, see what I did there? I like that one. Have you ever woken up to a parcel arriving that you're like, I don't remember ordering that? Researchers say you're actually not alone. New research suggests drunk shopping has become a major global trend, with alcohol-fueled online spending estimated to generate billions of dollars each year. Experts also say alcohol affects decision-making. No, it doesn't. What? Yes, it does, 100%. By reducing inhibitions and narrowing attention, making shoppers more likely to focus on tempting buy now buttons while ignoring things like budgets, product comparisons, or whether they actually need the item. I don't know if I feel seen, attacked, or heard. I don't even drink that much anymore. I'm just doing this willy-nilly. Enough about me. Let's get back to the research, where they argue online shopping platforms may be particularly effective at encouraging impulse purchases through features such as stored payment details. I knew it was their fault. One-click purchasing and limited time offers. Now, some academics are now calling for retailers to introduce safeguards such as calling off periods, spending limits, or systems that detect potentially impaired shoppers before purchases are completed. Now, whilst many drunken purchases end up becoming funny stories, researchers say the wider ethical questions around online shopping and consumer protection are becoming harder to ignore. No,

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9: In this update, the tourism sector's looking forward to a bumper summer after record July numbers. Since NZ data shows 256,600 overseas tourists arrived across that month, more than half of them from Australia. That's overtaken pre-COVID visitor numbers from July 2019, up 0.4%. Tourism Industry Aotearoa spokesperson Greg Thomas says the sector will be putting in the work to keep up with future demand.
10: Making sure that the growth benefits are sort of shared across the country and ensuring the importance of sustainable tourism funding.
9: And there's a mixed bag across small and medium businesses on how they're feeling about the economy. An MYOB polls found 33% of businesses surveyed believe the economy will improve in the next 12 months, while 38% expect it to decline. The finance minister is continuing to downplay concerns about fast-tracked housing consents. Local government New Zealand wants a pause in fast-track approvals for housing projects. Housing Minister Chris Bishop will release details of amendments to the fast-track system today. Finance Minister Nicola Willis is defending the system and says some critics are mistaken.
11: I think there's been some misnomers out there. Fast-track approval does not give developers a free pass to build irrespective of infrastructure constraints.
9: A coroner's found a Foxton farmer who suffered burns to 30% of his body would have had better survival chances if he'd been flown directly to a specialist burns unit. Rodney Smith died in 2021 after suffering severe burn injuries 2 days earlier in a rubbish fire on his Manawatu farm. A flight medic at the scene wanted him transported to the closest burns unit at Hutt Hospital, but a doctor directed Smith instead be driven by ambulance to Palmerston North Hospital. Coroner Marianne Borrowdale ruled Smith's death accidental, but says a series of clinical events contributed, including a 26-hour delay until he received specialist assessment. That's news.
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9: In sport, a trademark stoush is brewing between New Zealand Rugby and Leagues NRL over the latter's intention to name their 19th team the Papua New Guinea Chiefs. NZR claim the name would breach their Super Rugby franchise trademarks for the site of the same name. Intellectual property barrister Earl Grey says the NRL might have to reconsider.
15: It might be that things are complicated a little bit by the endorsement from the Australian government and indeed the Prime Minister of Papua New Guinea. Difficult to step back from that, but trademark rights are valuable and strong rights.
9: A busy schedule for first-time Silver Fern and medical student Laura Barmer. The Tactics defender has made New Zealand's 18-strong squad for next month's series against Australia while continuing her hospital placement work. That's sport. I'm Jodie Gill.
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16: A pretty fine Tuesday on the cards across the deep south and west Otago, with northwesterlies finding their strength this morning and high cloud thickening from late afternoon. 16 degrees, the expected high for Invercargill, 17 for Tapanui, and Gore hoping to reach a high of 19 degrees. Similar scenes for Te Anau, mainly fine conditions as winds from the northwest develop before lunch, becoming strong in exposed areas, and skies start to cloud over from mid-afternoon, an expected high of 16 degrees.
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16: Congratulations to our four players from the Deep South who have been named to take part in the 2026 National Under 18 Pathway Program in Hamilton. So this is really cool. Just a heads up, Brock Reed wasn't considered for the New Zealand Barbarian Under 18 due to injury, but congratulations to Jack Brock and Finn Hurley, who will be in the New Zealand Schools Program, to Elliot Wilson, who is in the New Zealand Māori Under 18 team program, and to Miti Fa'alala'o, who is in the Barbarian Under 18s. That's absolutely outstanding. Congratulations. We look forward to seeing where you go in the future. Speaking of the future, very shortly we catch up with Senior Sergeant Gary from the Southern District Police. Right now, it's Raven Lanay. It's Hokanui.

0: 17 after 7, it's you two on Hokanui with Chitty, and we've Senior Sergeant Gary from the Southern District Police. And for a catch-up, good morning.
1: Morning, Chitty, and good morning to the community, and what a wonderful day in Southland.
0: Yes. Can we have some more, please?
1: Please do.
0: Yes. Now, a few things are on my agenda that I want to talk to you about. The first one is use of social media within our community. I mean, it's probably a double-ended sword, especially for the police, I can imagine.
1: Yeah, social media is a tool that I think that's good for everyone. I don't particularly have Facebook, and you know, I'm not a keyboard warrior sort of thing.
0: Not on Twitter?
1: No, not on anything. But having said that, there is a place for it. There's no doubt about it. It's good for communication of families abroad. If people are reporting stuff, yes, that's great when you've got the old community pages. But what we just keep reminding people is if you're going to see anything suspicious or something that's happening in our community, report it to us as well, not just on Facebook, as we can't investigate it. And just be mindful how you write it, what you say. You know, there's people out there that you know can get, it might be personal to them or emotional. So just have a think what you're writing, how you're saying it.
0: And on there as well, just because I write something on Facebook doesn't mean it's 100% true.
1: Absolutely. I use the phrase keyboard warriors. We've all got a lot of passion and emotion, but sometimes we can write stuff on there and it might not be what's actually happened or is, and that can have some quite devastating effects, both emotionally and psychologically on people.
0: Yeah, and that's the thing. Like, life's pretty tough as it is at the moment for people. We don't need to add on extra worries in terms of mental health and things like that.
1: Absolutely not.
0: If someone is listening and they perhaps are looking for some extra help when it comes to a bit of support, what are your recommendations for that?
1: Like I said before, we all go through tough times, financial, relationship splits, just day-to-day living, is speaking to family, if you can confide in someone. And I always use that phrase, it's okay to not be okay.
0: Mm-hmm.
1: But also, you've got your GPs, you've got mental health services, support agencies, counselling, the Hokanui, there's all sorts of places out there that can support you. You've just got to ask.
0: And you can text 1737 as well. Yep, absolutely. And on that, when we were saying, you know, sometimes you see things online and it's not necessarily the full picture, you are getting people who are doing the right thing and reporting suspicious behaviour and helping you build that bigger picture, build that piece of the puzzle?
1: Yeah, I think one thing is there is a place in sight that goes, oh, we don't want to tell the police, it's not important, it's not, we don't think they need to know. That could be part of the jigsaw of a bigger picture. We rely on the community, it's not just the police, we work together as a team, and we've had some cracking results in recent times, and we continue to do so around social media, people ringing in, Crime Stoppers. It's fantastic, it's brilliant, and without the community, we wouldn't be where we are. So we just keep reaching out. If you see something, do something, report it, 111 if it's urgent, 105, come and see me, or Crime Stoppers.
0: So there is still some positive things happening.
1: Absolutely, yeah. We're out there. We're always looking for those people that are trying to ruin other people's lives. And as I said, look over your shoulder because we're coming for you.
0: It's his personal mission.
1: Absolutely, yeah, 100%.
0: Gary, always lovely to catch up. Thank you for popping in, and we'll do it all again this time next week.
1: Thank you.
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0: It's the new mama, Lady Gaga. What a surprise. That was her announcement of a bubba over the weekend. Before we cruise into your 7:30 news, it's about to boot me out of the way. Let's quickly have a look what's in store for the next 5 days.
1: Pokanui's five-day forecast with Twin Farm Tefrom and Softex. The proof is in the progeny. Tefrom.co.nz.
0: A high of 12 for Wednesday. Rain with heavy falls are easing to a few showers by mid-morning as southerlies develop. Thursday, 11, mainly fine, but a few showers in the Arvo with westerly winds. Similar on Friday, 13, a few showers and westerlies. Come Saturday, start of the weekend, 14 degrees, showers easing in the evening with northerlies turning westerly throughout the day. And very similar Sunday, a high of 14, showers and northwesterlies.
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9: In this update, July's record tourism numbers are being seen as a reflection of investment finally paying off. Stats NZ data shows 256,600 overseas tourists arrived during the month, overtaking pre-COVID numbers from July 2019 by 0.4%. Rotorua Mayor Tanya Tapsell says the effort from local councils, regional tourism operators and the government is bearing fruit. Net migrations reached its highest level in almost 2 years, but there's a way to go before numbers reach the long-term average. The number of people moving here outnumbered those leaving by more than 20,000 in the year to July, for the first time since December 2024. The clock's ticking for a large portion of government agencies to implement the highest level of email cyber security. Public organisations have to hit all secure government email measures by next month. New research from cybersecurity company Proofpoint shows only 50% have done so. The Department of Internal Affairs is confident the government's on track to hit the deadline. A mixed bag across small and medium businesses on how they're feeling about the economy. An MYOB polls found 33% of businesses surveyed believe the economy will improve in the next 12 months, while 38% expect it to decline. MYOB spokesperson Alan Louise Hoffman says there's a lot of uncertainty as the election looms. That's news.
0: In your local Hokanui News for Tuesday morning, Invercargill City Council is seeking public feedback on proposed changes to its smoke-free, vape-free policy. The updates would expand smoke-free and vape-free areas to include council car parks, bus stops, public toilets and footpaths outside schools and early childhood centres. Council representatives say the changes are aimed at creating healthier public spaces, particularly for young people and families. Public submissions are now open through until the 9th of October. A key hearing on the future of Invercargill's fire-damaged Briscoe's building has been scheduled for October 15th. The owners of the heritage-listed D Street property are seeking approval to demolish the building and redevelop the site. Evidence filed ahead of the hearing suggests repair costs could exceed $10 million, whilst Heritage New Zealand has acknowledged demolition may now be the only practical option. Environment Southland has installed a new monitoring station near Waikaia that could improve flood forecasting across the region. The station, located at Hyde Rock, will provide live data on snow conditions and weather patterns, allowing snowmelt to be included in flood models for the first time. Officials say the information will help improve flood warnings and support long-term water management planning. And Southland rugby referees Andrew and Neve Rowland are proving officiating runs in the family. Andrew has more than 20 years' experience with the whistle, while daughter Neve has returned to refereeing this season and recently shared a memorable day with her father by officiating consecutive Southland Secondary School Girls Finals. Neve's next appointment will see her referee at the South Island Under 18 Girls Tournament in October. That is your local Hokanui News, proudly brought to you by the St James Theatre on Erk Street, Gore.
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9: In sport, Formula One is prepared to wait to determine whether the season ends in the Middle East. The campaign is scheduled to finish with rounds in Qatar on November 29 and Abu Dhabi a week later. Tickets remain on sale, but Italy's Imola track has been placed on standby if the incumbent races can't be staged due to the United States-Iran conflict. Uncapped first five, Arena Landon Lane has joined the Black Ferns squad in Edinburgh ahead of Sunday's test against Scotland. The 22-year-old replaces co-captain Ruahe Demant, who has been ruled out with a calf injury. Intellectual property barrister Earl Grey insists New Zealand rugby has the power to hold firm in a trademark stoush with League's NRL over using Chiefs as the name for their proposed Papua New Guinea franchise. That's sport. I'm Jodie Gill.
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0: A pretty fine Tuesday on the cards across the deep south and west Otago, with northwesterlies finding their strength this morning and high cloud thickening from late afternoon. 16 degrees, the expected high for Invercargill, 17 for Tapanui, and Gore hoping to reach a high of 19 degrees. Similar scenes for Te Anau, mainly fine conditions as winds from the northwest develop before lunch, becoming strong in exposed areas, and skies start to cloud over from mid-afternoon, an expected high of 16 degrees.
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0: Your reminder that this coming Sunday, 20th of September, 11 a.m. through to 3 p.m. out at Patterson Park and Gardens is Daffodil Day. Daffodil Day, their style. They're opening up the daffodils for you to come and have a wee squizzy, a gold coin donation, all money raised going to Hospice South. The CAF will be open offering Devonshire 2s. Get your mates, get your friends, get your family, get your everybody. Go out and support the cause and enjoy the beautiful blooms. 162 Greenvale School Road, out at Waikaka, Sunday coming, 11am till 3pm, that is Sunday 20th.

0: 7:47 about to go. Role model, it is Hoka Nui with Chitty. Speaking of having high hopes, one of Bird of the Year's leading contenders has staged a political style split with Ruru or Mōpōk breaking away from the Tree Birds Party to form its own Knightsbird movement. The tongue-in-cheek campaign shake-up comes with just days of voting remaining, with the Ruru campaigning on predator control and also its slogan, Up All Night for Nature. We're up all night to have fun, we're up all night to get nature. I think that's how it goes. Organisers say every vote counts towards both an individual bird and its party total, meaning the move could impact two races at once. Oh my gosh. Whilst the campaign is full election style humour, Forest and Bird says the message is serious, with predator control remaining one of the biggest challenges facing our native bird life. Voting closes 20th of September. Winner announced the following day. Just Google up Forest and Bird to have your word on this year's Bird of the Year.
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7: 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Hoka Nui.

0: 7 away from 8. You know I love to play this game. It is John. Where did he put it down now? Melon Camp. It is Hokanui with Chitty. Speaking of small towns, let's head up the road to South Otago and catch up with dairy farmer Matt Korowi. Good morning.
1: Good morning, Chitty. How are you?
0: Good, thank you. I feel like I ask you this every week, but we must always check it in. Are we into the groove now, especially in terms of calving and, you know, all of that sort of side of the season?
1: Yeah, we are definitely well and truly in the groove. I think we've got about 90 cows left of 550 to calve. So, the hardest part of calving's done. It's just dealing with what's out there weather-wise at the moment.
0: And every time we speak, you always find the positives and, you know, you keep the team morale pretty high. Are we still on that sort of merry-go-round?
1: Oh, definitely. We've had a couple of nice days. Well, today's going to be another good one. And it's just amazing how quickly you forget. You know, like, it still doesn't make it instantly better. But I think I made a comment way back when the October wins happened. Is like, I don't know, you got to enjoy things when they're good because you got to deal with them when they're shit. So, I've enjoyed the last few days. Had a real spring in my step. It's been great.
0: Yes, now we just need to copy, paste, repeat all the way through to Christmas.
1: Good luck.
0: Yeah. Hey, I live in hope. I am a Warriors supporter after all. In fact, let's segue into that. Are you keeping the faith alive, Mr. OG?
1: Yeah, I have to keep the faith alive because it could be long time between drinks. Doesn't matter what level of footy you're playing, eh? So you just they've got a second chance to push on to make the grand final and then anything could happen. So 100% keeping the faith.
0: I know you've been waiting for your phone to ring from Mr. Rennie and get the call up for the ABs. You'll be just biting at the bit now with no doubt some feedback on the Test Series against South Africa as well.
1: Yeah, still haven't got the phone call, which I'm a bit disappointed about, but we'll just keep working hard on that one. But, it was a hell of a tour, eh? And I think can't be too hard on Rennie. I know everyone will try and compare him with Razor Robinson and results base and stuff like that, but I reckon just give them time and I've seen some pretty good things happening, so yeah, they've got a bit of time yet.
0: In fact, some would say good things take time.
1: That's what they say, isn't it? A mainland slogan? Do you remember that?
0: I don't know. You also told me that ginger slice was a biscuit, so don't ask either of us.
1: Yeah, don't listen to me.
0: Hey, on the kid front, you went to something what's the word for it? It would have been quite confronting, but you actually got a little bit out of it. I'm talking about Rob Cope, who's an author, filmmaker. He's also the co-founder of Our Kids Online, and he did a bit of an adults-only presentation talking to you about kids growing up in the world of social media and whatnot.
1: Yeah, it was confronting, definitely probably the word. It was a two-hour seminar at Tapoma, and those that have gone will know exactly what it was like, but yeah, like, we're just navigating our way through this world of technology and AI and kids growing up with, they just need a smartphone because we need to be able to ring in the day. But he really pointed out and was pretty honest about they don't. So yeah, it was really good. He was really honest and yeah, gave some good solutions around how to navigate through this world we're living in at the moment.
0: Yeah, that's just going to have to be one foot in front of the other, I can only imagine. Like, we were probably the last era to grow up without having that at our fingertips. And look at us. Nothing wrong with how we turned out.
1: Well, that's what we think anyway. But, it is. It's, and, yeah, I don't know. I guess this opens the world up to a lot of different people and you know what that's like. So, it was really good. It was 2 hours. My eyes were hanging out, but I couldn't not. I was just super interested in it. So taking a few things from that and, yeah, we're never going to be perfect, but can at least try steer our kids in the right direction anyway.
0: He's a wise old soul, this guy. We'll let him go skip around in the South Otago. Hopefully sunshine that's coming out from behind those clouds, and we'll catch up again next week.
1: I look forward to it, Chitty. Catch you.

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10: In this update, Rotorua Mayor Tanya Tapsell hopes tourism investment continues, regardless of the government's local council reform plans. Stats NZ data shows 256,600 overseas visitors arrived in New Zealand in July, 0.4% above July 2019 before COVID. Tapsell says the rebound is down to a team effort between local and central government.
11: This is a success that we can have when governments actually work alongside councils. So, you know, we'll see how that goes with future government reforms and rates capping. We'll be looking at things like this and go, how are we going to pay for that?
10: Labor's taken a 7-point tumble in latest polling as smaller parties continue to gain ground. The latest, the Post Freshwater Strategy poll, has Labor down to 28% support and National down 2 to 27. The Greens are up 4 to 14%, New Zealand First up 1 to 13, ACT up 1 to 9, and Opportunity is unchanged on 6%. National, New Zealand First and ACT are on a combined 49%. Labor, the Greens and Te Pāti Māori trail behind on a combined 44%. Wellington's mayor is determined to make changes after an overspend on the Wellington Library's website. An independent report found the $600,000 website should have cost a fraction of that, as little as $100,000. It also says a so-called procurement in a day tender process, which saw proposals considered across just a day, undermined market competition. Andrew Little says that sort of thing can't continue.
12: Can't expect other bidders in the market who might be interested in the work to be turning around proposals in such a short time frame as a way to guarantee that you're going to get value for money.
10: Two people are in hospital, one critically injured, after a pedestrian was hit by a car on Christchurch's Ferry Road. It happened at 5:30 this morning, just outside the Woolston Fire Station, between Charlesworth Street and Waterman Place. That's news.
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10: In sport, a breakdown between New Zealand Rugby and League's NRL might extend beyond a team name. The Papua New Guinea side to enter the latter competition in 2028 have initially been marketed as the Chiefs, threatening NZR's trademarks for the Super Rugby franchise of the same name. The proposed League team's logo and colour palette are set for confirmation next month. Intellectual property barrister Earl Grey says a problem will brew if they are in any way related to the red, yellow and black of the PNG flag. Penrith's hopes of a fifth NRL League premiership in 6 years could again hinge on Nathan Cleary's fitness, as relief at avoiding a playoffs ban for dangerous contact has been dampened by confirmation of bone damage to his foot. That's sport. I'm Jodie Gill.
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15: Weather for Southland.
16: A pretty fine Tuesday on the cards across the deep south and west Otago, with northwesterlies finding their strength this morning and high cloud thickening from late afternoon. 16 degrees, the expected high for Invercargill, 17 for Tapanui, and Gore hoping to reach a high of 19 degrees. Similar scenes for Te Anau, mainly fine conditions as winds from the northwest develop before lunch, becoming strong in exposed areas, and skies start to cloud over from mid-afternoon, an expected high of 16 degrees.
15: We don't just share the stories of Southland, we live them. Your local breakfast from the heart of Gore. Hokanui Breakfast with Chitty and Regional Ford.
16: A heads up and reminder for Makariwa residents. There's going to be some traffic management in place on Flora Road East, Helena Road and Orion Road today and tomorrow between 8 and 4:30 this afternoon. So roads going to be down to one lane in places. Pack your patience, allow for extra travel time. This necessary to keep the power net safe, crews safe, whilst they work to relocate a line off private property and along Helena Road, and that also be undergrounding part of a line on Flora Road East. You also, some of you, have a planned power outage for tomorrow, which is to allow vegetation management to take place. So they're making the most of that outage to install some new poles around that area. So if there's going to be anything else that's happening, you can just keep an eye out on the powernet.co.nz website, or if it comes across my desk, you'll be the first, what else are you going after me, to know. Oh, this is throwing it back to SingStar days. Who's taking me on? You'll lose. As I'm just about to turn off the microphone. It's Jamelia. It's Superstar. It's Hokanui.

0: Quarter past eight, it's Alex Warren on Hokanui with you today. And I know we are only a passenger when it comes to what Mother Nature decides to throw at us, but Westpac is warning that a strengthening El Nino weather pattern could significantly impact New Zealand's agriculture sector, particularly dairy, sheep and beef farming. Okay. The climate pattern increases the likelihood of drought conditions across the eastern regions and upper north, potentially reducing pasture growth, lifting farming costs and affecting production. Michael Gordon is an economist for Westpac and says a severe drought scenario could trim up to 1 percentage point off New Zealand's GDP growth. Whilst farmers are generally better prepared than they were during previous El Nino events, there are concerns about wider economic impacts, including pressure on food prices and disruptions for industries connected to farming, such as food processing and transport. So it's that real fine line of be prepared, but don't be scared, I reckon. Trademark, Chitty. Quarter past eight, 15th of the 9th, 2026.
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0: 24 after 8. Jelly Roll, it's Hukanui with Chitty. Whoa. Was that Liam Lawson? How did you know? We are now crossing live to our Formula One desk, but not about our Mr. Red Bull. This one, switching teams. Lando Norris, he quit the frustrating, let's call it, weekend at the Spanish Grand Prix, and it wasn't over when he climbed out of the car. Footage has emerged from Formula One's cool-down room and shows the McLaren driver appearing to be told, "Don't drink out of that," talking about a can of Coca-Cola after the race. So Norris, who had been dropped from pole position to finish third after an unfortunate virtual safety car period, responded by jokingly that he should be allowed to drink whatever he wanted after completing a Grand Prix. The awkward moment is believed to be linked to Formula One's commercial partnerships, with F1 sponsored by PepsiCo, while Coca-Cola sponsors McLaren. So, interesting. What do you reckon? He should be able to put whatever he wants down his throat? Or are we playing by the rules so the money goes into the bank? The clip has since gained plenty of attention online, adding another talking point to an already frustrating day for the British driver. Just let the man enjoy a fridge cig, would ya?
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0: Still to come before 9 on Hukanui. What do you reckon people call the Department of Conservation for? They handle more than 40,000 calls each year. We dive into some of the strangest ones, and Liv Weatherburn joins us for a life hack that I'm already going to call it. I reckon Grandma is going to approve. She's going to say, "Amen, sis, that's an absolute ripper."
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7: In this update, a sigh of relief from the tourism minister after July visitor numbers surpassed pre-COVID levels. Minister Louise Upston says it shows a strong government focus on tourism can help drive demand.
8: 1 in 9 New Zealanders are employed in tourism and hospitality, so growing tourism is absolutely critical in terms of growing economic opportunities.
7: 23 more entities linked to the Chance Voice Investment Group have been placed in liquidation by the High Court. The Financial Markets Authority says the active entities are insolvent and unable to pay their debts. A push to make the signs of multiple sclerosis clearer, as some people wait up to a decade for a diagnosis. Multiple Sclerosis New Zealand is calling for greater awareness of symptoms and more neurological resources. The average wait for a diagnosis is 4.5 years, while some patients wait up to 18 months to see a specialist. General Manager Amanda Rowe says delays can lead to irreversible disability.
9: earlier access to diagnosis, earlier access to treatment really gives people the best opportunity to have better outcomes. It also gives the best chance of treatments which we have available here in New Zealand of actually working.
7: A band of more than 30 protesters riding horses hopes to descend on Parliament today with extra security measures set to be in place awaiting their arrival. The Ngāti Kahununu-led group is standing up against a proposed bill introduced to the House yesterday which would repeal an number of references to Treaty of Waitangi principles within laws. That's news.
0: In your local Hokonui news for Tuesday morning, Invercargill City Council is seeking public feedback on proposed changes to its smoke-free, vape-free policy. The updates would expand smoke-free and vape-free areas to include council car parks, bus stops, public toilets and footpaths outside schools and early childhood centres. Council representatives say the changes are aimed at creating healthier public spaces, particularly for young people and families. Public submissions are now open through until the 9th of October. A key hearing on the future of Invercargill's fire-damaged Briscoe's building has been scheduled for October 15th. The owners of the heritage-listed D Street property are seeking approval to demolish the building and redevelop the site. Evidence filed ahead of the hearing suggests repair costs could exceed $10 million, whilst Heritage New Zealand has acknowledged demolition may now be the only practical option. Environment Southland has installed a new monitoring station near Waikaia that could improve flood forecasting across the region. The station, located at Hyde Rock, will provide live data on snow conditions and weather patterns, allowing snowmelt to be included in flood models for the first time. Officials say the information will help improve flood warnings and support long-term water management planning. And Southland rugby referees Andrew and Neve Rowland are proving officiating runs in the family. Andrew has more than 20 years' experience with the whistle, while daughter Neve has returned to refereeing this season and recently shared a memorable day with her father by officiating consecutive Southland Secondary Schoolgirls finals. Neve's next appointment will see her referee at the South Island Under 18 Girls Tournament in October. That is your local Hokonui news, proudly brought to you by the St James Theatre on Erk Street, Gore.
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7: In sport, the Spanish Grand Prix is set for a circuit makeover at Madrid after a Formula One debut at the weekend. Drivers have scrutinised a lack of overtaking opportunities. Williams' Alex Albon labelled the race boring, while Audi's Gabriel Bortoleto says he almost fell asleep, but fortunately didn't at 300 kilometres per hour. The track consists of roads already in place, as well as parts of a permanent circuit. A debrief is planned with the FIA governing body. The Los Angeles Clippers have traded Kawhi Leonard back to the Toronto Raptors in basketball's NBA. The two franchises are reported to have agreed to terms in June, but the deal was paused due to the investigation into the Clippers for salary cap circumvention surrounding Leonard. That's sport. I'm Jodie Gill.
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0: A pretty fine Tuesday on the cards across the deep south and west Otago, with northwesterlies finding their strength this morning and high cloud thickening from late afternoon. 16 degrees, the expected high for Invercargill, 17 for Tapanui, and Gore hoping to reach a high of 19 degrees. Similar scenes for Te Anau, mainly fine conditions as winds from the northwest develop before lunch, becoming strong in exposed areas, and skies start to cloud over from mid-afternoon, an expected high of 16 degrees.
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0: Next Wednesday, the 23rd of September, Blue Mountain College are doing their Wig Wednesday. An extra special day out there as a great mate and also an ex-pupil, a great mate of Jock Davies, is shaving his hair, and it's long enough to donate for a wig. Word on the street is that Jocko used to give him a fair bit of stick about his man bun, so he's doing something pretty special for his mate. Also a teacher out there as well. There's 8 students. That's absolutely outstanding. I know they have raised some decent money already, which is $8,000. But if you would like to donate and can, just search up Blue Mountain College Wig Wednesday and that will take you right to the page. Right now, it's Camera, it's Ed Sheeran, it's Hokanui.

0: I bet they did. 18 away from 9. Somebody told me it's the Killers. It's Hokanui. And here's something you potentially didn't know yesterday. The Department of Conservation's call centre handles more than 40,000 calls each year. But not all of them involve endangered species or national parks. Among the more, let's call them unusual inquiries received over the past year were reports of a UFO crashing into the Tararua Ranges, a caller seeking advice about a possible fight between a human and a chimpanzee, and someone wanting the Department of Conservation to remove a seal that was eating their pet eels. Yep. Staff also fielded questions about feeding Ruru more pork biscuits and whether animals would be visible at Wellington Zoo. Despite the bizarre requests, Doc says many calls stem from people genuinely wanting to help wildlife, even if they're occasionally contacting the wrong agency. And I tell you what, I bet you, some days, you'll give the call centre the giggle they absolutely needed. Before 9, Liv Weatherburn joins us with her latest life hack.
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1: She is back with another life hack, and I can already see, I can tell, I can feel, I can hear. Grandma will probably approve. Liv Weatherburn, good morning.
2: Good morning, Chitty. How are we?
1: I'm good, thank you. How are you?
2: Not too bad. Hoping that this weather may bring sunshine for the rest of the week and it'll be glorious and spring-like.
1: Wouldn't that be... And then the Warriors will beat the Knights and we'll just be off to the grand final and the sun will be shining.
2: Miracles can happen.
1: We live in faith.
2: Yes, we live in faith.
1: I'm ready for my life to get 1% better, at least.
2: Wow, this one's for our rural folk today.
1: Ooh.
2: Because it's lambing time.
1: Mm.
2: And when the weather's not so great, we sometimes have some lambs that need a little bit of extra love and attention and help. And... we always don't always have dextrose, which is an electrolyte that can be given to lambs to get them up and going.
1: Hmm.
2: So I always have usually a lemonade bottle or a bottle that has been consumed in the house full of a homemade electrolyte that I can give to my lambs to get them that bit of a pick-me-up and keep them going.
1: Could a human drink this electrolyte too?
2: Yeah, you could. It's... definitely got nothing that's poisonous to humans.
1: Okay.
2: Yeah.
1: So, yeah. Tell me more.
2: So, all you need is some warm water, some honey, some sugar, salt and baking soda. All things that you most likely have already in your cupboard.
1: Correct.
2: And so, this is instead of using like your destros, or you can sometimes have that, people used to have the little, it was a cardboard box of electrolytes you could buy from a supermarket for humans, which you can use for lambs and that as well. But this is a way that stuff in the cupboard can already make it. So warm water, 500 ml of warm water, 30 grams of honey, which is just like a really good tablespoon of honey, a couple of tablespoons of sugar, a teaspoon of salt, and a teaspoon of baking soda. And mix it all together, or if you put it in through a funnel in the bottle, you can...
1: Shake it.
2: Doing the dry first and then the honey. Shake it. And, I usually just mix it up with in a...
1: Whisk.
2: Whisk in a container and then pour it in because of that, get that honey in it. And then you can put it straight through the lamb by feeding it through the... Oh, my God. Tubing it.
1: Oh!
2: So tubing it straight into its tummy,
1: yep.
2: Or if you know how to put it straight into its stomach, which you can get that advice online, and Beef and Lamb have a really good fact sheet, but you can put a jab straight into their stomach as well and syringe it in, which gets it not there. So lambs that are pretty much on the brink of death, we've been able to bring them back around and give them that lift of life. Yeah.
1: Could you put it in the milk?
2: Yeah, you could put it in the milk, but usually these lambs aren't in a drinkable state.
1: Oh, yeah.
2: They've usually been out in the cold they're like, when a sheep's born, it works out how many weird and wonderful ways it could die. And so this is one way it's like, right, do I want to live today? And so this is a good way to just get it up and going and give it that kick of life it needs to go, life is great, let's be a sheep.
1: I think my friend might try this the next morning after a big night.
2: You could do that too and go, yes, it's worth living. I'm going to get up and go.
1: Yeah.
2: And it's, probably a lot better for you than Powerade, and it'll probably wake you up, because if you accidentally add too much salt or baking soda in your hungover state, it'll definitely wake you up from the taste.
1: Yeah. It's a hack within a hack.
2: It is. You can use it any way you like. But yeah, it's just... lots of lambs out there at the moment. Weather and spring, we know, in Southland can be a little unpredictable.
1: She strikes again, life hacks that Grandma will absolutely approve of, with Liv Weatherburn, the Rural Edition.
2: Cheers, Jenny. See you next week.

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9: In this update, a former National Party Treaty Negotiations Minister is having a crack at just-introduced government legislation. The Treaty References Review Bill would see mentions of the treaty either removed or tweaked in 19 laws. Chris Finlayson says National made a deal with the devil with New Zealand First as part of their coalition negotiations. He says there are much more important things that could be focused on.
10: Unfortunately, very late in the election season, we get this kind of nonsense introduced to the House.
9: House prices remained relatively flat last month, with sales slowing and properties taking longer to sell. Latest data shows the Real Estate Institute's House Price Index has fallen 0.9% in the past year and has fallen 17.1% since the peak of the housing boom. Auckland's down 2.3% despite a pickup in the last month. Wellington's down 5.9% with no sign that the region's plunging home values are going to pick up anytime soon. Canterbury's up 2.7%, but prices there are starting to stall. Labour is playing down its latest plunge in the polls. This morning's The Post Freshwater Strategy poll has both major parties below 30%, with Labour down 7 to 28 and National down 2 to 27. The coalition parties are on a combined 49, the left-wing parties 44, Opportunity is on 6. Labour leader Chris Hipkins says this election could still go either way.
11: The polls all show that it's going to be a very, very close election. So this is going to really matter. People, I think, will be paying a lot of attention to this because it's going to be a close race.
9: Avocado growers are eyeing domestic growth as the fruit becomes a household staple. It's expected to have a wholesale value of around $60 million domestically this season. CEO Brad Siebert says more people are having avocado on toast at home than going out and about, which is a positive for for them. That's news.
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13: Hokanui Sport.
9: In sport, a late ticket surge and the release of extra seats is believed to have enabled New Zealand Rugby to make more than $8 million from the All Blacks Springboks test in Baltimore, with a crowd of 68,000 attending. The Herald reports NZR plan to keep taking the national side around the world on the back of that payday. There are now fledgling plans to play against Argentina in the Rugby Championship at Miami next year. The All Blacks have now played five tests in the United States since 2014 and sold out every time, regardless of opponent or occasion. Leeds lead Newcastle 4-0 late in the second half of their Premier League football match. If that result and margin hold, Leeds will move to third behind Arsenal and Manchester City on the ladder. That's sport. I'm Jodie Gill.
13: Hokanui, home of Southland's best music mix. 94.8, 90.4 and on the new iHeartRadio app. Hokanui, weather for Southland.
14: A pretty fine Tuesday on the cards across the deep south and west Otago, with northwesterlies finding their strength this morning and high cloud thickening from late afternoon. 16 degrees, the expected high for Invercargill, 17 for Tapanui, and Gore hoping to reach a high of 19 degrees. Similar scenes for Te Anau, mainly fine conditions as winds from the northwest develop before lunch, becoming strong in exposed areas, and skies start to cloud over from mid-afternoon, an expected high of 16 degrees.
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don't wait. Sons of Zion got us drifting away from 9 o'clock. It's nearly quarter past. It is Hooking Away with Chitty. There are calls being made to replace Queenstown's 108-year-old Edith Cavell Bridge after recent earthquakes forced two temporary closures in just as many months. So the heritage-listed one-lane bridge, which links Arthur's Point with Queenstown and serves as a key route for locals, buses, traffic, all heading through to Coronet Peak, is reportedly nearing the end of its serviceable life. Now, John Glover is the Queenstown Lakes Mayor, and he said concerns are growing that a major earthquake could seriously actually damage the structure, you know, wipe it out potentially. And while local residents want plans for a replacement brought forward from the current 2031 timeline, a new two-lane bridge has been discussed for years, with current estimates sitting around $80 million. Bridge. Now, Waka Kotahi, New Zealand Transport Agency, and the Queenstown Lakes District Council are continuing discussions on fundings. I'm not paying for it. No, I'm not paying for it. You pay for it. Who's paying for it? Yeah, I can imagine that's probably how it's gone. With NZTA's current proposal covering 51% of the project. Okay, we'll get most of it, but you've got to meet us. Yeah, in the middle. Well, nearly the middle. I'll be generous. We'll pay for more than half. See how that plays out. Everybody wants to rule the world. It's Tears for Fears on Hokkaido.

0: past nine, Stella Lefty. It's Boston. It's Hokanui.
1: Council Chit Chat on Hokanui Breakfast with Chitty and the Gore District Council.
0: This morning for Council Chit Chat, we catch up with Roxy from Ready for Living. Good morning.
2: Good morning. Thanks for having me on the show.
0: Always great to see you in the studio, Rox. Let's start with a little bit of an overview, some background knowledge about Ready for Living, the concept of it, and who it's for, really.
2: Yep. So Ready for Living is an externally funded initiative by PH Vicary. So a lot of people associate it primarily with council. It's part of council. It's almost like a council function type of thing, but it's completely externally funded. So I get a lot of people saying, oh, ratepayers' money, and it's not, because it's all externally funded. So that's kind of a fun fact, because I get asked about it a lot. And what we do is we look after over 65s in the community, but then again, I don't stick to the age limit, because the workshops and stuff that we offer are for people actually of any age, things like enduring power of attorney. You could have a person of 65 years or 55 years, and they're wanting their kids to come along and have a listen and see, you know, if it's something they could help them with. So I don't quite put an age to it. So, yeah, I'm probably naughty for doing that.
0: Naughty, but in a good way.
2: Yeah, definitely. And I don't want anybody to feel like they're not welcome or restricted with our info sessions.
0: That's a really cool way to explain it. And you do hold a lot of different workshops and info sessions and things like that. And we're going to run through some that are coming up as examples. So I think the first one, it's coming up next Tuesday, 22nd of September, is a free community stroke presentation. So walk me through what this is going to look like and all the details.
2: Yep. So the idea behind that was we had one in February, and it was quite successful, because looking at our statistics, we have had a lot of people in the area that had suffered from stroke or had known someone that had suffered from stroke. So this is an information session on how to best prevent your risks of developing a stroke. So we'll be looking at things like dietary requirements, exercise, lifestyle changes, because I mean, let's be honest, we're a farming community. Farmers don't want to be off their farm for prolonged periods of time. So if we can show people how to prevent it, then, you know, prevention is better than cure.
0: 100%. So this is quite cool. It's going to be free. It's in Matoda next Tuesday, 10:30 to 11:30, so an hour. But you need to register.
2: Yes, yes. You need to register, and we've thrown in a bonus. So big thank you to Matara RSA. They've been amazing, and they have offered their courtesy van to come and pick up people in Gore that would like to attend the workshop. So the pickup will be at the Gore District Library at 9:30. And then at the Matara Library, anything from 9:45 to 10 a.m.
0: That's awesome. And the best way to register?
2: The best way to register is either give me a call or Judith. She's from Stroke New Zealand. They are the ones that we will be collaborating with. I don't know if you want to give my number on.
0: Yep, if you're happy with that, then absolutely. Or they can just text me and I can send it that way.
2: That's fine.
0: Okay, 5009, text me, Roxy, and I'll flick you through her details. Otherwise, I'm sure if you ring the council, they'll put you through to her. Right, we better take a quick break. Music coming up from Live, The Human League, and then we're going to continue chatting with Roxy from Ready for Living on Hokanui.
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0: Pukenui with Chitty for your Tuesday morning. It's the Human League. We're chatting with Roxy from Ready for Living, speaking about a free community strength presentation. If you want to learn all about that, find out more info, if you jump on our What's on Pukenui Southland and South Otago page, you can get all the details, how to contact, how to register. It's free, but you do need to register. Now, another thing that happens twice a year in the change of seasons and things like that is a chance to go and have a drive through our beautiful gardens.
1: Yeah, so we have a garden drive-through coming up on the 13th of October. So the drive-through itself is, we open up our public garden in town as well as the Bannerman Park. We open it up and people with mobility issues or people that actually just want to have a nosy in the garden can take a drive-through. You don't have to walk through the garden, take a beautiful drive-through. Yeah, you can see our beautiful gardens, and then afterwards we have a afternoon tea at the Senior Sits Club. So the times for the drive-through, it will start at 1 p.m. until 2:30, and then anything from 2 o'clock, we'll start the live entertainment and the snacks and everything. Yeah,
0: it's so just a really great opportunity for those with mobility issues and things like that to have a wee cruise through our beautiful gardens. I was lucky enough to do it one of my first years back, and it's honestly, it's pretty cool. You're like, oh, I'm so naughty coming through here. But it's cool to see all the hard work that our gardens teams do. Yeah. And then a wee sneak preview of something you've got coming up that you're working on. How much do you want to tell me about what you've got cooking at the moment?
1: Well, oh, love the play on words on that one. But so Ready for Living and Super Grants have decided to come together and collaborate on doing a community cookbook. This cookbook, I mean, what brings a community more together than sharing recipes? We've got a massive diverse culture in New Zealand, as well as gore of different cultures, languages, ethnicities. Yeah, so this is everybody's chance to share their favorite recipes. What we will be doing is we will gauge like a interest from the public. So submit your favorite recipe to some details that I'll be giving you shortly. And what we'd like is the name of the recipe, the list of ingredients, the method or your instructions, and the name of the contributor, which would be your name if you're submitting it. Then what we'll be doing is at a stage, because we don't have confirmed dates yet, but send in your recipes. And what we'll be doing then is putting the recipes in a drawer, and we'll be drawing a certain amount of recipes. And if your recipe is lucky enough to be in the drawer, or not be in the drawer, be chosen from the drawer, then your recipe will feature in the recipe book with your name, and
0: Then we can purchase this.
1: Yes. Well, I might be giving it out for free at first.
0: Oh, okay. So there's lots of details still to come, but I think that is such a cool idea. And I was just telling you off air as well that we are a family that has like a family cookbook, and I just think it's such a cool idea and a special way to pass down generations of recipes and food. And you're right, the way to bring a community all together is by all of those things. So lots of exciting things to come, lots of exciting workshops and everything like that. Thank you, Roxy, so much for popping in, and all the best for everything to come.
1: Awesome. Thank you so much.

0: up 10 to 10, the Mutton Birds, Dominion Road. It is Hokonui with Chitty. If you're a fan of The Chase, well, you'll be pleased to know that The Dark Destroyer is coming back. The Chase star Sean, The Dark Destroyer Wallace, heading back to New Zealand for a fourth consecutive year, bringing an eight-stop charity quiz tour in support of Cure Kids, kicking off 1st of November. Rabbits. Bad news, well, he's not actually coming to the South. Good news, well, he's going to Cromwell, so you could go there if you want. Tickets available now via Ticketmaster. He's going to be at Highlands Motorsport Park November 12th. There you go. So you can still get your dose of The Dark Destroyer if you would like. The tour is going to visit locations around the country and feature trivia rounds, audience Q&A sessions, and live versions of The Chase, giving teams the chance to test their knowledge against one of television's most famous quizzes. And all funds raised go to support Child Health Services research through Cure Kids. So I'd say it'll be a wonderful evening and supporting a wonderful cause.
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8: 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We will

0: Tuesday done and dusted. Ooh, what's that big yellow thing floating around? I'm not going to hang out with that. I'll be back in the morning from 6. We'll catch up with our locker room lads. Also, we chat with Jason Schroeder, who is the organiser, one of the masterminds behind the Dunedin Craft Beer and Food Festival. All the details, all the needs to knows, all of the above and more. Enjoy the rest of your day. Have fun. Stay cool. Stay kind. Hopefully hang out in the sun. And I'll catch you the morning from 6.
1: My mate Sam hurt his shoulder at basketball. 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It meant he stayed active and on top of the injury. Then when he recovered, he was back to his awesome self.
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10: In this update, urgent changes to the fast track laws are expected to be signed into law this week. It follows complaints from councils and communities about housing developments being fast tracked without enough infrastructure. The law changes will mean councils can make developers pay more to cover those infrastructure costs. Housing Minister Chris Bishop says at the moment developers aren't paying as much as they should be. He says the government wants the changes made quickly.
11: And so that will go through Parliament this week, in fact today or tomorrow actually. It'll be law by probably Thursday, I'd say.
10: House prices remained relatively flat last month, with sales slowing and properties taking longer to sell. Latest data shows the Real Estate Institute's house price index has fallen 0.9% in the past year and has fallen 17.1% since the peak of the housing boom. With more, business reporter Michael Sigel.
12: Auckland's down 2.3% despite a pickup in the past month. Wellington's down 5.9% with no sign the region's plunging home values are going to pick up anytime soon. Canterbury's up 2.7%, but prices there are starting to stall.
10: The tourism industry is celebrating its best July on record. Stats NZ data shows 256,600 overseas tourists arrived during the month, overtaking pre-COVID numbers from July 2019 by 0.4%. More than half of tourists are now coming from Australia, with many making the trip from China. Tourism industry Aotearoa spokesperson Greg Thomas says it's taken a lot to get to this point.
13: There's been a lot of work that Tourism New Zealand has done in terms of marketing pushes into Australia. we've had a shift in visa requirements for visitors coming from China.
14: The country's job market could be making life difficult for post-grad international students trying to find work here. For the first time in 2 years, the number of people moving here was outnumbered by the number who left in the year to July. July saw a net gain of 5,200, traditionally when student visa arrivals peak before the second semester begins. U Visa immigration advisor Tobias Tuhill says it's difficult for some trying to find professional work post-study. That's news.
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14: In sport, Leeds are third on the Premier League football ladder after thrashing Newcastle 4-1 to close round four. They're 4 points adrift of Arsenal and Manchester City. Uncapped first five, Rene Landon Lane has joined the Blackburn squad in Edinburgh ahead of Sunday's test against Scotland. The 22-year-old replaces co-captain Ruahe Demant, who's been ruled out with a calf injury. Coach Whitney Hansen expects Landon Lane will learn plenty with Demant mentoring and Hannah King in the starting jersey.
16: Whilst we still have cover and Maya Joseph to be able to cover 10 for us as well, Arani gets to come learn from Lou, learn from Kingy, set her up for the future really for the Blackburns if she keeps working the way she is.
14: Lou is Demant's nickname. That's sport. I'm Malcolm Jordan.
9: Hokanui, home of Southland's best music mix. 94.8, 90.4, and everywhere on iHeartRadio. 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
17: Met Service forecast for Southland. The marine forecast for Fovo. Northwest 20 knots, rising to 30 west of Slope Point this morning. Changing to southwest 15 in the west later evening. Weather-wise today, a fine day, but becoming cloudy this afternoon. Nor-westerlies becoming gusty this morning. High of 18, a low of 7. Tomorrow, expect rain with heavy falls, easing to showers in the morning, and south-westerlies dying out for a time in the morning. High of 13, a low of 3.
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11: In this update, changes to the fast-track consenting regime could be law by the end of the week. The government's confirmed it's amending the system so councils can get back more money from developers. Some councils and communities have been concerned about the lack of infrastructure for some proposed housing developments seeking fast-track approval. Housing Minister Chris Bishop says while changes are being made, some of the issues are being overblown.
12: There is legitimate community concern around some out-of-sequence Greenfields housing projects, but I wouldn't catastrophise the situation. There's only a handful of projects.
11: Meanwhile, the Finance Minister says she's keeping a close eye on things following a surge in global oil prices, inflation expectations, and global bond yields. Some economists now expect the official cash rate to reach 4% before the end of the year. Nicola Willis says the pre-election economic and fiscal update, due out in 2 weeks, will try to capture the impact that could have on borrowing costs.
13: What's happening in the bond market presents a downside risk that those costs could increase further in the future.
11: Chris Hipkins is rubbishing any suggestion of a change in Labour's leadership after the party's latest plunge in the polls. This morning's the post-freshwater strategy poll has Labour down 7 to 28%, with National down 2 to 27%. The right-wing coalition parties are on a combined 49, and the left-wing parties are on 44. Opportunity could still hold the balance of power on 6. Hipkins says there's no talk of a change of leadership in Labour.
14: Absolutely not. Our team is completely unified, and we are focused on one thing, making sure that we do not subject New Zealand to 3 more years of this government.
11: Australia's economic slowdown could be helping New Zealand get a handle on the brain drain. Annual net migrations leapt above 20,000 in July to its highest level since December 2024. Migrant arrivals are up 5% and departures down 4%. ASB senior economist Mark Smith says new Australian tax changes and interest rates are impacting its housing market.
1: The Australian economy is certainly slowing from here, whereas the New Zealand economy is sort of picking up. So that relativity is starting to be more in favour of New Zealand strengthening.
11: That's news.
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0: Hokanui Sport.
11: In sport, Raglan remains on the World Surf League calendar. The New Zealand pro will return to nearby Manu Bay for the 2027 Championship Tour. The combination of a left-hand break and a knowledgeable community were noted as factors behind the decision. Ruahe Demant is making a temporary transition from player to coach on the Black Ferns European leg of the WXV Global Series. The injured captain and first five has been ruled out of matches against Scotland and England with a calf injury. She will instead assist debutante Arene Landon-Lane. From our insult to injury desk, Pakistan, fresh from a 3-0 defeat to England in their cricket test series, have been fined for a slow overrate in the final Edgbaston fixture. That's sport. I'm Malcolm Jordan.
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17: Met Service forecast for Southland, the marine forecast for Fovo. Northwest 20 knots, rising to 30 west of Slope Point this morning, changing to southwest 15 in the west late evening. Weather-wise today, a fine day but becoming cloudy this afternoon. Nor-westerlies becoming gusty this morning. High of 18, a low of 7. Tomorrow, expect rain with heavy falls, easing to showers in the morning, and south-westerlies dying out for a time in the morning. High of 13, a low of 3.
0: Southland's best music mix starts now on Hokanui.

I'd rather hear both sides of the tale. 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

0: Tiano's Hokanui 90.4.
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6: Normally I write ads for businesses, for brands, but this one is for my mum. Well, technically it's for Alzheimer's Awareness Month, but for me, it's about my mum. Because Alzheimer's is a disease she's battling. So rather than writing an ad, I thought I'd share a memory. I remember how much mum loved it when my sister or I called. She loved hearing our voices. She loved feeling connected to us. The other day my dad passed her the phone so I could say hello. She didn't recognise my voice. So, Mum, if you're listening, hi. It's me, Glenn, your son. I miss you. Let's remember, September is Alzheimer's Awareness Month.
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13: In this update, hope that councils will benefit from changes to the fast-track consenting system. There's been some recent council and community concern about proposed housing developments without enough infrastructure seeking approval. The government's making amendments so councils can claw back more of the costs from developers. Housing Minister Chris Bishop says while there's an issue, it's not like things are being approved without requirements.
14: Those infrastructure conditions are often staged, so only once a variety of different stage gates are met can the houses be built.
13: ACT wants to freeze the minimum wage for 3 years and set a lower rate for young people entering the workforce if it's in the next government. Its planned training wage would pay under 20s 60% of the minimum wage for the first year of work. The party's small business policy would also make it harder for unions to collect membership fees. Leader David Seymour says those who see this as suppressing wages fail to understand the law can't make people more productive.
15: The law should create the opportunity to employ and be employed. Productivity and higher wages come from investment and innovation.
13: National's finance spokeswoman Nicola Willis is hinting she'll campaign on changes to research and development tax credits, but won't be drawn on the detail. At a Business NZ debate in Wellington this morning, members from all parties were asked whether changes are needed. Currently, R&D spend is eligible for a 15% tax credit. Willis says she'll reveal her plan after the pre-election fiscal update in a fortnight.
16: I think increasing the research tax credit makes sense.
17: Okay.
16: That's how we build the productive economy we want to see.
17: By how much?
16: As I said, I'm giving you a teaser.
13: Global dairy production is slowing down as farmers around the world grapple with tough conditions. New research from Rabobank reveals global milk production growth has slowed to an estimated 1.4% year-on-year, the weakest growth since early last year. The past two global dairy trade auctions have also seen skim milk powder prices jump more than 10%. Fonterra Cooperative Council Chair John Stevenson says production had been higher than normal in recent years.
17: We've seen a couple of years of high prices that have encouraged milk production internationally, but then we've seen some environmental conditions constrain feed supplies overseas.
13: That's news. In sport, a potential boost for the Knights ahead of their NRL League qualifying final against the Warriors on Sunday at Auckland's Eden Park. Representative back rower Dylan Lucas is poised for an ahead-of-schedule return from ankle surgery on July 24. Both clubs name their sides at 6 p.m. Manager Darren Baisley has selected his 23-man All-Whites football squad for an Asian tour across this month and next. 16 players have been retained from the World Cup. 19-year-old Stipe Okic is the only new call-up. He's playing in Croatia. New Zealand Rugby has